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Your next concert? 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If your car doesn't say Napoli, you pay too much. 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

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So if our time is running out, day after day, we'll make the mundane a masterpiece. 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

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And this. 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
1: They say the holy water's watered down, and this town's lost its faith. 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

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I need some good news. 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And this. 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Anna and Raven when you wake up. Christina K gets you through lunch. 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

eventually. So if our time is running out, day after day, we'll make the mundane a masterpiece. 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

0: the chime. I don't know if it's some kind of weird, ironic universe that we live in.
1: Raven.
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0: Remember when you were little and you used to dream about the day that you would be so rich that you would have a giant mansion and a pool and all these crazy things and a helicopter that would take you to all kinds of exotic places?
2: There's a world full of possibilities. You play that game. What was it? MASH. Mansion, apartment, shack, or house.
0: Actually, my kids are playing that right now. It's so funny. We were playing it the other day. It's super fun. But anyway, timeless, I guess. They created a survey of what are the biggest signs you've made it in life. And it turns out that all those things we dreamed about as a kid, well, it got a reality check. It's coming up next.

0: you know you made it? The biggest signs that you've made it in life. And is it a walk-in closet? Because according to this survey, that was in the top 10. And you know what? That was the one time when I walked into the home that I bought and I saw there was a walk-in closet. I thought to myself, this is the place.
1: Success, Anna, is a moving line for everybody, right? Like, I mean, listen, well, at first when you think about success, you probably think about yachts and a huge mansion that looks almost like the White House and a circular driveway and a fountain in front of it or whatever. And then you become an adult and you realize that's never actually going to happen for you.
0: Correct.
1: So we start to weigh success on the happiness that we can have every single day and the things that we feel luxurious about. Supple leather in your house. A beautiful, soft couch. What's on this list here? So walk-in closet, that feels pretty good if you've never had one before.
0: Yeah,
1: when you get one, you're like, yeah.
0: Yeah, my walk-in closet is the greatest joy of my life. And it's not very big. And Paul and I cannot stand in it at the same time.
1: Yeah. So, okay, well, it's not large, but I mean, you have to step into it at least, all right?
0: I would call it an alcove closet.
1: It's more a step-in closet, maybe one or two steps.
0: Yeah, it's step and a half, but you know what?
1: You take small steps.
0: I mean, for once, we have some closet space that we can actually walk into, so it felt very luxurious.
1: Okay, what else is on this list here?
0: All right, so we'll go over the top five. Number five is a hot tub or pool.
1: Yeah, I have a pool and a large deck. It's not luxurious, but I mean, it feels like a nice thing.
0: I always think hot tubs are gross. I mean, you know, no, I take that back. If you have like a cement hot tub, like a one that's built into your pool area or something like that, that one is fancy smancy. But those people that buy the pop-up ones that like the big department like sell, that they crumble into like a like duct tape and plastic.
1: You are going to upset some people that we work with.
0: That one I don't think is luxurious at all. That one I think is a cesspool.
1: I mean, you have to take care of it. Maintenance is the key here. I think what it is if you owned that hot tub, you'd think it was luxurious. You don't want to go in somebody else's. Well, I understand that.
0: I know what happens in that hot tub.
1: That's right.
0: In your backyard.
1: That's
0: all right. At-home sauna is number four.
1: That is nice. I always think of that as, where would I put it? Like, I'm giving up that space forever, but I do like a sauna when I have one.
0: I just don't know if I would ever actually use it. If you, it's like, the idea of it is super cool.
1: Right.
0: And now they've made them so small. It's like my closet. It's like an alcove. Are you going to get in it? Are you going to take advantage of it?
1: You'd have to put it on your patio, I guess. Right next to your hot tub.
0: Right. Number three is the latest iPhone. I don't know if that belongs. You made it. Doesn't everybody have an iPhone at this point?
1: I mean, there was a time when I used to get every single new one that comes out, and now I don't think there's any difference. So, no, that's not a luxury.
0: The opposite. I don't want a new one. I just want mine to work properly.
1: Right.
0: And that's really it.
1: I understand that. Yep.
0: Number two, a luxury handbag. I think that depends on what you think a luxury handbag is.
1: Also, if you're someone like me who has no use for a luxury handbag.
0: You'll know Raven made it. He's parading around in his Louis Vuitton purse.
1: Well, there's a correlation with that. As a guy, that's a watch.
0: Mm-hmm.
1: Yeah, as a guy, it's a luxury watch.
0: That's number one on the list. A high-end watch means that you've made it.
1: For a lot of guys, that is something that definitely says to them, like, this is an expenditure beyond all that I would ever need. It's just for me.
0: I can't believe I made it with my walk-in closet, my alcove closet.
1: I mean, just lean into it even. It's still luxurious.
0: I can get one full shoulder in there.
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2: 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Land Rover Fairfield, Connecticut traffic.
12: There's some northbound road work going on Route 8 from exit 13 to exit 14. That should be cleared out by 6 o'clock. No construction or road work going on the Merritt Parkway. You look good on 95. Route 7 is doing fine. No delays on the train so far this morning. Metro North is running on or close to schedule system-wide. With your Land Rover Fairfield traffic, I'm John Lynch on Star 99.9.
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13: A few clouds to start, becoming mostly sunny, 65 to 70. Tonight, mostly clear and cool, 44. Tomorrow, bright early, then partly cloudy with an isolated afternoon shower possible, 72 shore, 75 degrees inland. Wednesday, mostly sunny, warmer, 77 shore, 80 degrees inland. In the First Alert Forecast Center, Channel 3, I'm meteorologist Scott Haney for Star 99.9, wishing you all a great, safe, and healthy Monday.
2: 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One couple, one problem. Anna and Raven are the judge. You're the jury. The Honda of Westport Couples Court.
0: You love your siblings, your brothers, your sisters, right? But can you tell them when you don't like the person that they're about to marry? You're going to get the whole story. Then you'll decide who's right. Couples Court is coming up next.

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1: I would describe Anna as like a real life mom right now. 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
1: You decide the outcome.
2: Yeah, thank you. I love the audience for that.
0: Will be a fun story, hopefully, to us in a few years.
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3: Every day a couple joins us. They let us know what their disagreement is about, and then it's up for you to decide who's right. Melanie and Charles. Melanie, what's going on?
4: I think that my sister is making a huge mistake. She's been dating this guy for 8 months, and she's pregnant, and she's about to get married to him, and I don't know. I think he's nerdy and, quite honestly, boring, and I want to tell her to kind of bail on him, and you know, she can move in with us if she needs any, like, help financially.
3: Okay.
4: I don't know. I don't think that she should get married to him. It just seems so soon. 8 months.
5: You don't like, I mean, and she's pregnant? And you don't like the fiancé?
4: Yeah, I just feel like she's only getting married because she's pregnant and not because he's a good guy or right for her.
5: Wow.
3: Charles, why do you want to get in between what Melanie and her sister talk about?
2: 8 months is not that bad. I'm just going to say that. I've seen people get together for way less time and for, you know, less reasons.

0: shouldn't be telling anybody, don't marry this person just because you think they're boring. Like, that's messed up. And it's an unnecessary financial burden for us, because if she's just going to leave, tell her sister to leave him, then all of that financial burden that should be on him is going to be on us.
1: Is this a situation where, Melanie, I mean, have you had these type of conversations with your sister throughout your life? Like, I mean, is it a situation where you've discussed who you're dating and said whether you like this person or not like this person, and action has been taken? Or is this just, you know, it's your opinion and you don't like where this is going, so you decide this is the time you're going to say something?
2: Yeah, I mean, we're close, so I always tell her when I don't think that someone's right for her. I don't want her to be stuck with somebody that she doesn't like or isn't up to her standards. I just think that she's a good person and deserves somebody who, like, matches her. And, you know, it stinks that she's pregnant, but I don't think that she should be tied to somebody who doesn't really seem the same as her. It doesn't make sense to me.
3: What about
1: that child? What about the family unit?
3: Yeah, okay. But if you know that your sister is making a mistake and she's only doing it because she thinks that's what she's supposed to do, and you know that it's going to cause
1: you
3: problems.
1: You don't know
3: down the line.
1: Anything. Neither of you know anything. You suspect.
2: You don't know my sister.
1: Well, you're right. I mean, I've never met your sister. I'm just, you know, surface here. Your sister's pregnant. She's getting married. I mean, it seems to me a joyous time, and you're worried that, you know, Friday nights are going to be boring.
3: Well, she's making a mistake, and she's doing it for all the wrong reasons.
1: Well, nobody ever got divorced before because they went headlong into marriage.
3: But
1: that
3: wouldn't
1: never
3: you want somebody to tell you if they thought you were making a big mistake? I go back and forth on this because probably not.
1: If I was pregnant, absolutely not. I would never, ever want to hear that come out of somebody close to me's mouth.
3: Even your brother or your sister, 100%
1: would not want to hear it, whether they were right or wrong or whatever, would never want to hear it.
3: If you felt that a family member, their relationship was doomed from the beginning, would you tell them, or would you just keep your mouth shut and mind your own business?
1: 1-800-330-9999. Whose side are you on? It's the Couples Court with Anna and Raven.
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1: Earlier overnight road work we had on Route 8 has been cleared. All lanes are now open and moving along pretty well. No delays on 95. You look good on the Merritt Parkway. No delays or slowdowns on Route 7. Pretty quiet pretty much anywhere you're heading this morning. No delays on the train so far. Metro North is running on or close to schedule system-wide. With your Land Rover, Fairfield traffic, I'm John Lynch on Star 99.9.
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0: 80 degrees inland. 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
1: 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One couple, one problem. Anna and Raven are the judge. You're the jury. The Honda of Westport Couples Court.
2: If you know in your heart that your sister is making a mistake by the man she's marrying, and you feel like she's just marrying the guy she started dating 8 months ago because she happens to be pregnant, do you say something to her? Because that's what she wants to do. She's like, my sister isn't really going to be happy in the long run. This guy is boring, and he is not going to make her happy. And Cassidy says, we're going to tell her, you don't got to marry him. You can come live with us, and we'll help you raise the kid. No worries.
3: The sibling that you knew when you were living together in your parents' house when you were 15, 16 years old is not the woman you are when you are 28 or whatever age you are and pregnant and planning your wedding. I'm trying not to get too crazy here, but I think I'm triggered by this situation. And just the fact is that, wow, a whole lot of assumptions because she thinks this guy is a dork. And Charles says, just stay out of it. This is not our responsibility. This is not our decision to make. Just be happy.
2: What do you think? 1-800-330-9999. Hi, it's Anna and Raven.
4: I don't think that you can tell someone they shouldn't get married. I think she can voice her opinion. I don't see a problem with that. She should sit down and talk. I don't think there's enough information. I mean, how does she know he's not the right person for her? As far as the husband, I disagree that they should just get married for financial reasons, so it won't be a burden on them themselves.
3: He doesn't want his sister-in-law to come move into their house, so.
4: But I think we should welcome her if that's needed, but it has to be determined. Does she really want to marry this guy? I mean, she should ask her sister, is this the guy for you?
3: At no point has Melanie's sister voiced the fact that she's unhappy.
2: In contrast,
3: she's pregnant and planning a wedding and seems to be, in all accounts, excited about it. And Melanie's like, this dude's a dud.
2: Yeah, but you know when your sister's not really happy.
3: You don't know anything. Right, you don't know that.
2: Whose side are you on? 1-800-330-9999. It's a couple's court.
5: They say the holy water's watered down, and this town's lost its faith. Our colors will fade eventually, so if our time is running out, day after day, we'll make the mundane a masterpiece. Oh my, my, oh my, my love, I take one look at you, you're taking me.

0: break my heart.
1: Would you tell your sister she's making a big mistake when she's about to marry a guy that you think is completely wrong for her? Because Melanie says, that's what I have to do. Her sister's been dating this guy who she describes as a dork for 8 months. And now she's pregnant and they've decided to get married. And Melanie says she's making a mistake. Like, she shouldn't marry this guy. In the long run, she's not going to be happy. And I want to offer for her to come live with us and she can make a decision on her own. She doesn't have to feel pressured to do this.
2: You know what? I mean, is this correct? Is Melanie right? Or is Melanie just reaching for the fact that her sister's not really going to need her the way that she needed her when they were growing up anymore? That it's not that her sister is moving on and growing up and has her own household to manage at this point. I don't know. Charles says, either way, I don't want your sister to come live in here. The baby is somebody else's responsibility. They're just getting into this. Let them get married and figure it out on their own.
1: What do you think? 1-800-330-9999.
3: I am on the husband's side. The wife shouldn't be telling her sister not to marry somebody because he's a dork.
2: Yeah, it just
3: maybe feels, that's what her sister needs now. Maybe right. That's what her sister wants.
2: Right. Like, it just seems so presumptive to be like, I know what's better for you than you know. Like, I mean, that just, I mean,
3: if you're the bad guy, I get it.
2: Right.
1: I guess in the grand scheme of things, you'd rather have a dorky dude than a bad guy.
2: That's what I'm saying. Is like, I mean, the worst part about him is what? That he keeps a good ledger as far as their finances go, and he likes to watch movies that have a lot of dialogue? I don't know.
1: Right. I don't know.
2: Thanks for the call.
1: I mean, being sad in a relationship is being sad in a relationship.
2: Well, that's true. Of course it's true. Caesar, what do you think? Whose side are you on today?
4: I think the two of them are way too drunk. First of all, you don't say it to your sister. Maybe the guy is an amazing guy when they're in the quiet. Maybe she feels so happy with him. She
2: right.
4: doesn't know that.
2: Right.
4: The other guy is closing the door before even they need help. I think the right thing to do is talk to her. Listen, if it doesn't work out, my door is always open, so please don't feel the pressure.
2: Right.
4: That's my humble opinion.
2: You know what? I think you're right. Thanks for the call. Have a great day. See, I mean, he could be a firestorm behind closed doors. We don't know. Not likely, I guess, in your face.
1: Yeah.
5: The verdict is in. Jury foreman, what are the results?
1: Charles, our audience agreed with you. Melanie, I know it's hard to hear because it's your sister and you feel like your sister is your best friend. You can tell her whatever you feel. But in this situation, you can't. She's made a decision. You have to back her on it and just be with her here on out no matter what happens.
6: It's going to be hard to watch something that I don't think is right for her. But, you know, hopefully he makes her happy. And I will have to resist standing at the wedding when they say, if you have a problem with this marriage.
2: Yeah. Charles, I think practically speaking, the listeners just understand that this is an impossible situation for you if she was to say something.
7: Even if, let's just say they don't, you know, the marriage doesn't make it, that person, he is still going to be in their life. That is the father of
2: forever.
7: The child. That is going to be an owl of our lives. So if she says something and he finds out late, that's just going to be awkward every time we visit. Like, it's just better to just leave things be.
2: Melanie, I'm going to be real, all right? Because I'm somebody who's been divorced. And there were people that said to me, I could have got out. And you know what? They were right upon reflection, no question about it. And there's a part of me that says, I should have listened to them. You know what I mean? But on the other hand, in that moment, I needed their support. I didn't need that because I was already on the path. I was already marching down that path, right? So I hope it all works out well. Maybe, like you said, hopefully he turns into the love of her life.
1: Right.
6: Fingers crossed.
2: Yeah. Yeah.
1: All right. If you have a problem, too, send an email, couplescore@annaandraven.com.
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18: A pretty quiet start to your Monday morning commute. No major delays to report on 95. Things look pretty good on the Merritt Parkway. Route 7 and Route 8 look good. No delays on any of the other roadways so far this morning. No delays on the train so far this morning. Metro North is running on or close to schedules system-wide. With your Land Rover Fairfield traffic, I'm John Lynch on Star 99.9.
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2: A lot of talk about AI taking over your jobs. 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
3: What's that?
2: HVAC, electricians, plumbers, all of that. And there's been a resurgence of trade schools and people learning trades. Now, what should you know about that if you have a student that's graduating high school or graduating college and trying to figure out what's next? That's coming up.

Filling your ground. Karma's on your scent like a bounty hunter. 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Sweet like justice, karma is a queen. Karma takes all my friends to the summit. Karma is the guy on the screen.

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1: The first thing we're going to do is we're going to sit down the dog and we're going to explain the dog why it is that they can't see their friend anymore.
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1: It's graduation season, and for a lot of seniors, maybe they're not going to a quote-unquote traditional colleges, and there's been a huge resurgence learning different kinds of trades. Brad Webb, he's the dean at the School of Engineering Technologies at Pennsylvania College of Technology.
2: Brad, welcome. I went to a vo-tech school, actually, myself in high school, and I remember very clearly knowing that there was always going to be a need for the trades because work would be readily available. And now, it seems like, you know, a lot of the rules around college, they're kind of in flux. So, hey, welcome back. It's the heyday again, my friend.
1: Do you think that the reason there's been such an influx of students that are coming your way is because of the rise of AI?
3: No, I don't think so. I think what we've seen is a few different things. One, students recognizing that they learn more by doing something, like doing it with their hands, than they do sitting in a traditional classroom. And second, we've seen a huge resurgence since the COVID pandemic. Students recognize that, hey, these are the types of jobs that did not go away.
2: I guess that makes sense, right?
1: Yes.
2: If you like to be outside, it's interesting that you bring up learning with your hands. Like some students, whether they be, you know, somebody that enters back into trade school, even as an adult, some people just absorb things better if they're working with something physical that they can touch and they can see.
3: Oh, absolutely. I think that's one of our hallmarks is we do an hour of lecture and then at least 3 hours of labs. It's very common in our programs. For example, we have a welding engineering program. We're going to learn about electrodes and how welds work, and then we're going to go out and actually weld stuff for 3 to 4 hours immediately. So we're immediately applying what they're learning in the classroom, and they love learning in that way.
2: Take that, robots, upside your face. When you think about the future, Brad, what are the trades that are going to be tracking really well? Right? Like, that has changed a little bit over the years.
3: Things are changing, right? You mentioned robots, but actually we're training students how to use robots properly. I talk with parents all the time. Aren't robots going to take my kid's job? And they're not, right? We're creating new jobs. Robots are repetitive. They can do things in a more efficient manner than what humans can, but somebody has to program those robots and somebody has to make sure that they're working around the clock. And that's the type of students we're creating.
1: Brad, what do you think is the field that's growing the fastest for you? That you think that there's going to be the most demand for, that you would recommend any student that's interested in this get involved in and learn about?
3: Yeah, so I have three that are kind of my pain points where I'm trying to figure out how do I get more students in here. So one is our HVAC program. So everybody likes a warm or cool home. The second would be our electrical programs. We think about electricians in our home, but also industrial electricians, automation. So these large factory environments, you have to have skilled electricians who are hooking up all these pumps, hooking up the electric motors. And the other one that's not full yet, but is just expanding rapidly, is on-site power generation. Nobody likes it when the lights go off. And so we have one of the few programs in the nation where you can come and learn how to troubleshoot, install, and manage these on-site power generators. So thinking about the large generators at a hospital or a school environment, we teach them both.
1: At a radio studio, we don't know why our lights keep flickering and nobody seems to know, and we don't know
2: that's
1: who to call.
2: That's the ghost, right?
3: You
2: know what, Brad? We've called you Dean this entire interview, but you've been speaking to the state champion for HVAC for BICA all those years ago, and not once have I heard you call me sir or doctor. So this interview is coming to a close. It's amazing, though, to see the trades that are still out there and really prevalent.
1: And such a demand right now,
2: right,
1: more than ever.
2: Yeah, get that money, kids.
1: All right. Brad Webb, he's the dean of the School of Engineering Technologies at Pennsylvania College of Technology. If people want to learn more about the school, where do they go?
3: They can go to www.pct.edu, and you can find we have over 100 different majors.
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8: It's a little slow on the southbound side of Route 8 heading into 95. 95 a little slow southbound from exit 29 down through exit 19. Delays just starting to build up. No delays on the Merritt Parkway. You look pretty good on Route 7. No delays on the train so far this morning. Metro North is running on or close to schedule system-wide. With your Land Rover Fairfield traffic, I'm John Lynch on Star 99.9.
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0: 80 degrees inland. 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
2: It used to be when you wanted to meet somebody to date and maybe have a long-term relationship with, you would meet them at school or you'd walk into a bar and you'd catch your eye across the room.
3: The laundromat, the this, the that, or whatever, you know.
2: Not anymore.
3: No.
2: Not anymore. And not only is America getting innovative on how to find a significant other, a romantic partner, so is China. And the way China does it...
3: I feel like they kind of started doing this thing first. I feel like we're kind of following their lead, to tell you the truth.
2: Well,
3: it's a little weird.
2: It might be true. It's coming up next.
3: Yeah.

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1: If you're single and you can't find a romantic partner, do not worry. You are not alone. And that's why your friends and your parents are starting to take matters into their own hands.
2: Okay. Yeah. I mean, at some point, somebody's got to do something if you're not going to be the one who's going to get yourself into the mix.
1: Right. So for a long time, it was you met somebody when you were at school or at college, or you went into a bar and you locked eyes with somebody across the bar. And then there was all the online dating and the apps and the Tinder and the left swipe.
2: Which
1: and
2: I think
1: right
2: a lot
1: swipe
2: of that is a good idea.
1: Yes.
2: Yeah.
1: Or you say to your friends, I give up. Help me out. There's a couple things that have been happening around the world that are starting to catch on here in America. And the first is these pitch your friend events.
3: Your friend is single, so you pitch them to a room full of strangers with a PowerPoint.
4: Today, I'm going to be selling, presenting my bestie, Sienna.
1: These are legit PowerPoint presentations in a room full of strangers that your friends present about all your amazing qualities.
2: You know, I think that if you have a friend that's engaging, that's funny, that can do that type of thing, then this could be good for you, right? It kind of softens some of your sharp edges and brings out some of your traits that are strengths. I like that.
3: Pitching your friends is the latest dating trend, and in-person events are popping up in cities around the world. In this London pub, guests presented their single pals to a crowd at Date My Mate, a social event for offline matchmaking.
1: Do you know it sold out in like 5 minutes? The minute they announced that it was happening, the whole bar got filled right away.
2: I think it feels like a fun night, right? Yeah. Like either way, whether you're there to actually meet somebody or just, you know, taking a chance. So I like that.
3: Each person gets a couple minutes on stage to present a slideshow with pictures and fun facts.
2: That's a lot.
3: All to try to land their mate a date.
1: I love it because everybody's got that friend that you're like, why are they single? They're so nice.
2: Right. They're awesome. They're perfect.
1: Job.
2: Right.
1: Like, what has gone wrong here that this person can't find somebody?
2: Yeah.
1: Now, that's one way to go about it. Or you could do what they do in China. And this is when parents take matters into their own hands.
2: This is crazy.
5: In China, your parents can publicly list you for marriage without even telling you. Mm-hmm. If you're not married by 28, your parents print out your profile and bring it to the Spark. They print what matters most: age, height, job, salary, education, and apartment ownership. Pink profiles are for women, blue for men.
2: Apartment ownership.
1: This is, yes, apartment
2: whether or not you're a homeowner. It's right. Like seeing a missing persons like post in the park there, except, you know, you're found. They just want you to go with somebody else.
1: If you haven't seen these videos yet, it is a public park that just has walls of all these resumes, blue and pink. And it's just people looking at them trying to find their kids somebody to marry because they're 28 years old.
2: You know what? Hey, whatever works for you, right? How'd you meet Paul?
1: I met him at college. Like, I did it the old-fashioned way. I don't even know if it's the old-fashioned way. We just happened to find each other young and then stayed together and then got married and had kids. And here we are, 2 years later.
2: Ironically, today is my 14th wedding anniversary. My wife and I have been together nearly 14 years at this point. It meant that she came into a bar I was DJing. I was recently divorced and thought I would never date anybody again. And she requested a song that said, I'm here with my boyfriend, but I'd rather be hanging out with you. And I played her this.
1: Yeah, yeah. That's good.
2: Yeah.
1: Give it to me now.
2: Right. Ludicrous. Yeah, because when you think romance,
1: you definitely think Ludicrous.
2: 100%. Yeah. 100%. It worked out. Happy anniversary, babe.
1: Yeah, so I mean, like, that's the whole thing. You did it the old-fashioned way. You stole somebody's girlfriend.
2: Well, maybe she stole me.
1: At the club.
2: You know, we stole each other. Right.
1: I met Paul in college. Mm-hmm. And, like, these ways are traditional. There was no PowerPoint presentation. There was no public park or anything like that.
2: Doesn't mean it's the only way to do it, though.
1: Right. So what was the way you met your significant other that was unique? 1-800-330-9999.
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3: There's an accident northbound on 95 between 37 and 39, causing some pretty heavy delays. 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With your Land Rover Fairfield traffic, I'm John Lynch on Star 99.9.
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4: Few clouds to start, becoming mostly sunny, 65 to 70. Tonight, mostly clear and cool, 44. Tomorrow, bright early, then partly cloudy with an isolated afternoon shower possible, 72 shore, 75 degrees inland. Wednesday, mostly sunny, warmer, 77 shore, 80 degrees inland. In the First Alert Forecast Center, Channel 3, I'm meteorologist Scott Haney for Star 99.9, wishing you all a great, safe, and healthy Monday.
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5: In China, when you're over 28 years old, your parents are allowed to print out a bio of you, basically like a resume, and put it in a public park so they can find you a mate.
6: I mean, I don't know how you could stop anybody from doing that, whether permission is there or not. Some parents are just a little bit more presumptive than others, is what I would say. Some take the lead.
5: In London, they have these rate your date events that are going completely viral, where you go up and create a 3-minute PowerPoint presentation of your best friend and try to convince the crowd at the bar that somebody should go out with them.
6: That's kind of fun.
5: Yes.
6: Yeah.
5: Yeah. What's the unique way you met your significant other? 1-800-330-9999.
7: Let me tell you.

0: Hannah and Raven show.
1: Swiping left, swiping right, all of that is out. How do you find a partner now? You can either go to China, where parents are posting resumes of their kids over 28 years old in a public park, or what they're doing in London, they're having picture friend events where you show up with a PowerPoint presentation at a bar and you tell all the people at the bar why they should go out with your best friend.
2: I think it's a human reaction to feel like any one of these situations is awkward, except for when it works.
1: Right.
2: You know, when it works, you're like, it was brilliant.
1: Remember when Match.com first came out and everyone was like, oh, that's so weird. And then all of a sudden there was a million marriages.
2: Everybody was getting married.
1: Yep. How did you meet your significant other that was unique and different? 1-800-330-9999. Eileen?
3: I was walking by and I saw these students filming, and I just kind of sat and was watching from a distance, and this other guy was doing the same on the bench next to me. It's at a park. And we just started talking, and we hit it off, and we ended up dating after that.
2: Chance coincidence.
3: Felt really wholesome. Like, we're both just like watching The Next Generation and just started chatting. And this day and age, when it's like meeting somebody in real life, I feel like

0: is unique.
1: Definitely. That's now, imagine if in that park, your parents had posted your resume desperately trying to find you a spouse.
2: Could have been a line of people at that bench.
1: Ben, unique way you got set up on a date.
3: I went to a comedy show a few years ago. It was from my friend's comedy show. It was, you know, very, very minor stuff. And saw a woman in the show, just, you know, was so into her comedy and into her, asked my friend if they could set us up. And, you know, 5 years later, we're still together. So that's probably the best way, anyway, that I've gotten set up or found a partner.
1: I give you a lot of credit because I think that it's not an easy thing to approach a female comedian and ask them out on a date. Because you put yourself at risk all the time of being a butt of a joke or being all that. Mm-hmm. Yeah.
2: It's like being Travis Kelce. You could have a whole album written about you, right? Like, I mean, it could go bad. And you know what? Listen, comics are bold. Right? Like, they're strong, right? You can just get bowled over by that person. I think it would be very intimidating for a lot of people.
1: You say you guys are still together?
3: Yeah, still together.
1: Oh, awesome. Worked out. Yeah, I mean, I feel that for my husband because every day he has no idea what I'm going to say about him. Every single day he's got to live with that fear, and that's not fun, but it's all worked out for you. Michelle, what was the unique way you got set up on a date or you found a partner?
4: I had been staying with a friend and her parents in college during a gap between roommate situations closer to my college. So she guilted me into taking her to like this party instead of me studying for finals. So I went with her. I was so angry and so sullen and mad, which is not like me at all to be. And yet I met my husband of still 12 years now at that party.
1: Yeah.
2: Sometimes the angry face is let's be honest, the sexy face.
1: Wow.
2: Some people look hot when they're angry.
1: I'm always angry. I don't think anybody thinks I look hot.
2: I said some people.
1: Oh, all right. That clarifies that. You never know when people, and I shouldn't say this because I've become that person, but like when the person that cancels plans and the person that doesn't want to go out,
2: right?
1: You're probably not going to meet your soulmate because you stayed in with the blanket and watched Netflix if you do that all the time.
2: You're not going to have anything that happens that's a surprise if you're staying in the same space all the time, right?
1: All right. I always say, like, the best stories never started with I was sitting on the couch. They weren't.
2: Totally easy.
1: Yeah.
2: Or I had a salad. Mm-hmm. None of those things. None of those stories start like that.
1: Stop giving yourself an excuse to stop eating salad. Salad has nothing to do with this.
4: I don't know. I did have a salad at that party, so...
2: I mean, what kind of weird house party has a salad stand?
1: Everybody has salads.
2: No, like barbecue or picnic during the day. Night house party? Where's the keg? No salad.
1: All right.
2: Get out of here.
4: How's his angry face looking, Anna?
1: Looking good. Looking good.
2: See? Thank you. Like I said, some people.
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12: Northbound delays on 95 heading into exit 39. There's an accident taking out a couple of lanes causing heavy delays. 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
13: Few clouds to start, becoming mostly sunny, 65 to 70. Tonight, mostly clear and cool, 44. Tomorrow, bright early, then partly cloudy with an isolated afternoon shower possible, 72 shore, 75 degrees inland. Wednesday, mostly sunny, warmer, 77 shore, 80 degrees inland. In the First Alert Forecast Center, Channel 3, I'm meteorologist Scott Haney for Star 99.9, wishing you all a great, safe, and healthy Monday.
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7: A sonic boom, a meteor exploding. It was a wild weekend for the sky. And why is everyone so bewildered today? It's all coming up in Why Is It Trending next.

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1: Why is everyone so bewildered today, Raven?
2: You tell me.
3: It is June 1st.
4: I cannot believe it. Can you?
5: Can you believe it? It's June 1st already.
6: Hard to believe it's June already, right?
7: Hard to believe June 1st is already here.
8: Hard to believe today is June 1st.
1: Get ready for everybody.
2: Why is everybody so confused about the fact that it's June 1st?
1: Oh my gosh, can you believe
2: it's been
1: my-
2: coming for 6 months,
1: no,
2: man.
1: No, wait, what are you talking about?
2: Well, five
1: about?
2: Months, technically. But,
1: right, exactly. Yeah. No, May went by so fast, I can't believe it. Why?
4: I can't
1: what?
4: Believe it's already June.
1: I know.
7: It's June 1st yes. already.
4: It's hard to believe it's June 1st.
1: I know, me too. I feel the exact same way.
2: I can believe it. Today's my anniversary. I knew this date was coming. Here it is.
1: Yeah,
2: it's no surprise
1: here.
2: To me.
1: It came so fast. Always, every year, it just creeps up on you, this June 1st.
2: Okay.
1: This weekend was nuts. It was a crazy space and sky doing crazy stuff weekend.
2: Is that a technical term?
1: Yep. And you can believe whatever you want, but some, I don't know.
2: But, all right. What is it that you believe? I mean, if, with that kind of lead up, what is it you believe?
1: First, it was South Carolina, where this noise was heard, a sonic boom. And if you watch all the videos, the animals are going crazy. They're hiding, and nobody knows what it is.
2: Mm-hmm.
1: And all the calls started going into 911.
9: Yeah, I'm sure you're going to start getting multiple 911 calls, but we had some type of, not sure if it was an earthquake or something.
1: Nobody knows what it was, and nobody can confirm what it was. Mm-hmm. And Fort Jackson, Shaw Air Force Base, and McIntyre Air National Guard, they all said the boom did not come from any military operation, and nobody is confirming or denying what it is.
2: Okay.
1: That's not all, Raven.
2: All right.
1: Further north, in the northeast, something else happened.
10: American Meteor Society have chimed in here in the last hour or so with some information about this meteor that likely exploded over the coast of New Hampshire and Massachusetts earlier today. Northeastern Massachusetts, 40 miles above us, is where that meteor fragmented. It was traveling at around 75,000 miles an hour, and the American Meteor Society estimates it was 3 feet wide.
1: What?
2: Wow.
1: How come we didn't get a heads up? How come in all the movies we get a heads up when a meteor is coming to destroy Earth?
2: We only get it didn't come to destroy Earth. It's small. That's why.
1: 3 feet.
2: Yeah, I mean, yeah, 3 feet's like nothing.
1: It was huge.
2: Yeah.
1: It made a hole. It made everything shake, and it made a huge boom sound.
2: The one that killed the dinosaurs was 6 miles wide, so it's a little bit different. It's a little bit different.
10: It released the equivalent to 300 tons of TNT, so you can imagine a 3-foot-wide space rock flying into our atmosphere and just exploding in the snap of a finger. That is what caused that loud boom we had outside earlier today.
1: I mean, at least they're saying there it was a meteor. In South Carolina, they're like, I don't know.
2: Well, who knows when it entered the atmosphere, maybe, right? It could have entered earlier. Who knows what they... Who knows what they heard?
1: I just feel like the dinosaurs definitely didn't get a heads up that it was coming.
2: No, they didn't.
1: They did not.
2: I mean, they probably heard it and then it was over right at that moment, right
1: when
2: after
1: that. When I watch
2: that.
1: All these videos of all these nest videos, for the surveillance cameras, and I see the animals that run and hide when there's that sonic boom noise, I'm like, what do they know that we don't know? What do the animals know that we don't know?
2: Well, they're not distracted by everything going on their phone and everything like that. They're just out there trying to eat. Right, maybe hanging out next to a tree or a bush or something like that, and then they hear that and then they freak out immediately.
3: It is June 1st.
4: Cannot believe it. Can you?
5: Can you believe it? It's June 1st.
1: Can you believe it?
2: I can believe it.
1: Yeah,
2: it's June 1st.
7: It's June 1st.
6: I can't believe it's June.
1: I know. Me too. I can't believe it's June.
2: It's totally June.
1: Yeah.
2: It is.
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20: Really jammed up on the northbound side of 95 heading into exit 39. There's an accident there taking out a couple of lanes. 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

0: 80 degrees inland. 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
2: It's a time of reflection. When you think about your weekend, were you mad? Were you sad? Were you glad? What happened and why? 1-800-330-9999. Raven, I was so unreasonably mad that my husband had to look at me and be like, honey, I don't like to say this, but you need to calm down.
3: Oh.
2: Oh, it was one of those moments.
3: It's a dangerous moment for everybody involved at that point.
2: Yeah, it's coming up next.

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How's the castle built of people you pretend to care about? Just what you wanted. Look at you, cool guy, you got it. I see the parties and diamonds sometimes when I close my eyes. 6 months of torture you sold to some forbidden paradise. I loved you truly. You gotta laugh at the stupid.

0: those moments when you realize that you are a straight crazy person and you need to take a deep breath and relax.
1: I mean, that's how I live my life, to tell you the truth. But the relaxing is still something I'm after. The elusive relaxation.
0: Were you mad, sad, or glad this weekend? You could always call 1-800-330-9999. We want to know how your weekend was. Raven, producer Sophia, producer Justin, I was so unreasonably mad. Friday was my super mom day. I had a run out of work, lightning speed. I had a meeting for my daughter. I had her second grade graduation where I was a volunteer in the field. I had my older daughter's junior prom where I had to get her all made up and whatever.
1: There's a lot.
0: It was a mom day.
1: Big day.
0: If you mom, you know what I'm talking about. And it was running back and forth. I bring Hayden, my older daughter, to get her hair and makeup done. And I meet with the lady to discuss her makeup. Hayden never wears makeup. So I talk to the lady.
1: So you're running point.
0: Right. So I explained to her, like, what exactly, what she likes, all the stuff. And it seems like she understands. And then I leave to go volunteer at the carnival at the school for the second grade celebration.
1: Yeah.
0: When I got home, she barely had any makeup on, and it cost so much money. And I said, what happened? And she was like, well, I told her that I don't normally wear a ton of makeup. And she was like, okay, then why are you here? And she was like, because it's my prom. And she didn't put anything on her face.
1: Oh, my gosh.
0: After I already had paid and tipped.
1: Yeah, and talked to her about it.
0: I talked about it.
1: Yeah.
0: I was so unreasonably mad. And I was like,
1: did you call her?
0: No.
1: Did you?
0: I thought about it.
1: Oh.
0: And then I said, this is my own fault for thinking that I left. Like, and also, she's 17 years old. Like, I have to let these things happen.
1: She can make up her own mind.
0: 100%.
1: Yeah.
0: But I was so mad that my husband, like, grabbed me and he's like, you're going to ruin her prom if you don't shut up.
1: This is a study in relinquishing power right here.
0: Yes.
1: Okay. Well,
0: so
1: breathe
0: I'm
1: it out.
0: Now. I'm better now. And then I apologized to her.
1: I said,
0: listen, you're beautiful and whatever.
1: I'm mad that everybody just has to keep backing into parking spaces. And I know this is something you were mad about for a while, before, but this is ridiculous. So I went to like a new flashy restaurant this past weekend where, you know, it's kind of like the spot right now where people want to be seen. Unbeknownst to me, I just really just wanted to eat. Mm-hmm. But I pull in and I can tell immediately because of the grade of vehicles. And they're all backed in as if it's valet. And people are just trying to get into spots. And yet you have to wait for somebody to be like, oh, can I get in here? Can I back in here? And then adjust three times. So somebody went to back into a spot and I pulled right into it.
0: Oh, it's
1: sorry,
0: that's
1: loser.
0: Up.
1: And then guess what else happened? We walked in there and there was a big old line and there was people there. And my wife saw a chair open for 1 second at the bar. A guy was looking from the other side of the bar like he was going to grab it. She strolled right in and grabbed us two seats at the main area right there in the center.
0: Nice.
1: Winners.
0: Yeah.
1: That's what it looks like right there. So next time you need to back in so you can make a quick getaway or whatever, keep that in mind. Pretentious jerk.
0: Sophia, mad, glad, or sad?
2: I was glad this weekend. I was getting a car wash. I was cleaning my car. And as I was vacuuming it, thank God I stopped. I found a $100 bill in my backseat.
1: Nice.
0: Get out of here.
1: Backseat
2: I
1: too.
2: Am rich.
1: Yeah.
3: Wow.
0: What did you buy?
2: I got gas.
0: Oh, good.
1: Yeah.
0: Yeah. That's it.
3: Half to get gas in a car wash.
1: Then I had $8 left.
0: Yeah.
1: Right after that. Wow.
0: That's cool.
2: Yep. $4 to spare.
0: Nice. I wonder who that $100 belonged to.
1: Who cares?
0: Who cares?
1: It's her money now.
2: Yeah. I didn't think me.
0: Justin, mad, sad, or glad?
3: Glad. I got a good night's rest last night after spending a day with a very rambunctious 4-year-old nephew.
0: Oh, that's
3: this
0: good.
3: Kid is nice. Indestructible and just nonsense. I was astonished how much energy he had for 6 straight hours running and jumping and just launching himself into people with no regard for his own
0: that's
3: well-being.
0: What they do.
1: That's what Jaden says. He says, knock you down?
3: Yeah.
1: He just runs into you.
3: But it's amazing. It's amazing the nonstop levels of energy.
0: 1-800-330-9999. Mad, sad, or glad? What were you this weekend?
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3: Still got the accident northbound on 95 at exit 39, taking out a couple of lanes and causing very heavy delays in both directions. 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

0: 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I'm meteorologist Scott Haney for Star 99.9, wishing you all a great, safe, and healthy Monday.
1: 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One couple, one problem. Anna and Raven are the judge. You're the jury. The Honda of Westport Couples Court.
2: You know, when your kids graduate college, there is part of most parents who want them to move home. But
3: is there?
2: I don't know.
3: I want them to have a great life.
2: I do, but I would love for her to come home and live with me forever. Maybe. We'll see, I guess.
3: Yeah.
2: But can you incentivize your child to come home? You're going to get the whole story, and you'll decide who's right. Couples Court is next.

0: What couple?
1: He just doesn't seem to understand why should I go to this wedding now.
2: Just say no.
0: One problem.
1: I want to see her get married. I want to be there for her.
2: Make an excuse. She can't go and, you know, call it a day.
0: You decide the outcome.
1: It's so awkward.
0: It's Couples Score on the Anna and Raven Show.
3: Every day a couple joins us. They let us know what their disagreement is about. And then it's up for you to decide who's right. Deb and Ryan. Deb, what's happening?
4: Our daughter, she's been away at university. She's graduating. She's looking for jobs. She's trying to figure out where she's going to move as well. She's got her boyfriend. They definitely want to move in together. I think we should offer for them to stay at our house, and we could renovate our home for them because I just really want them home. Ryan doesn't exactly agree.
3: You want to renovate your house so your daughter and her boyfriend will move in with you?
4: I think that if we were to renovate, it would be a really strong indication for them to stay with us, because what 21-year-olds don't want a customized place to themselves? And then they could just look for jobs here.
5: Right. So you use this as a means to an end, basically, to get them to stay close and be kind of rooted near where you are, where you are, in fact. Okay, Ryan, what's your side of this?
2: Well, I'm just thinking, I know there's a practicality to that, but I'm trying to think what's going to be best for them long term. I mean, I know our daughter is so capable. Like, I know she will get a job too. And this, I'm questioning, is this us wanting her back, or is this actually going to be helping her? You know, I don't want her to get comfortable. I want her to stay on this grind. And I don't, like, we don't know the other guy really at all, or his family at all. We don't know what they would be okay with. Renovating our house is going to take time and you know, down payments. And I just think that, you know, this is kind of our move. And this is part of life, you know, figuring out stuff, figuring out where to live. So yeah. I think giving her this moment to tackle the next challenge is going to be the best move.
3: Some logistic questions I have. Does the boyfriend live in your area? Is his family in your area as well?
4: So they live about 3 hours away. So it's pretty easy for him to go back and see them if they want to for a weekend or something.
5: But he's not the other side of the country.
4: No. He's not too far away. Just a bit of a drive. And they have a car that they both share. So they'd be able to go see his family pretty often. But I think that if they're staying with us, we could be local references for them to get jobs in our area. And, you know, maybe it doesn't have to be forever, but at least it's a place for them to just start to put down roots. And, of course, we'd want them to be nearby long term anyway.
3: Is the college that they're graduating from close to you guys?
4: That's about 2 hours away. So it's sort of like a triangle between us, their house, our house, and the college.
3: Have they ever indicated to you that they would want to live it with you?
4: I mean, every time they come over, he seems to really get along with us.
3: No, but they've never said, like, hey, Ma,
5: right.
3: Wouldn't it be cool if we all lived here together? Like, she's never said that.
5: Right, Ryan? We could save a bunch of cash if you let us move in. That never came up?
2: This is our pitch. Yeah. This is our, it's coming from us.
5: How long have they been together?
4: Since freshman year, so four years.
5: It's a long time. They obviously know each other well.
3: I don't understand. Ryan, what do you have so much against this? You say you don't want to put an addition on your house?
2: I'm just nervous this might be such a short-term thing. You know, we're, you know, building another space on our house, and for that to realistically be, you know, just like a two-month little thing.
5: Could
2: no.
5: go south.
2: And,
5: right? I mean, you don't want your daughter to feel trapped. That's important, too.
3: All right, let's see what the audience has to say. Is it such a big deal to renovate your home and invite your daughter and her boyfriend to come live with you if you think that that's your way to get them home?
5: Yeah, I'd certainly call them before the contractor, but 1-800-330-9999. Whose side are you on? It's the Couples Court.
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8: Northbound on 95 at exit 39, still got an accident with an overturned vehicle causing very heavy delays into the area. 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With your Land Rover Fairfield traffic, I'm John Lynch on Star 99.9.
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0: 80 degrees inland. In the First Alert Forecast Center, Channel 3, I'm meteorologist Scott Haney for Star 99.9, wishing you all a great, safe, and healthy Monday.
1: 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One couple, one problem. Anna and Raven are the judge. You're the jury. The Honda of Westport Couples Court.
2: Deb and Ryan have a daughter who has graduated college, and she, Deb, would like to invite her daughter, along with her serious boyfriend, to come move in with them, renovate their house, put an addition on. She desperately wants her baby girl home and says, listen, if we give them a place to live, their own space, they'll come and then they'll start their family here and we get to be part of it.
3: Yeah, Ryan says, listen, this is all well and good for our daughter to be offered a place to come, but he says this could limit their future, stunt their growth and whatnot. I don't want my daughter to feel trapped in any way, shape, or form. Before we go ahead and call the contractor, maybe we ought to talk to her.
2: What do you think? 1-800-330-9999. Sarah?
4: I definitely side with the dad. Every kid, or not even kid, she's an adult. So she needs to be treated like an adult, and you're going to be robbing her of an opportunity to grow. So I think she's got to figure it out on her own, just like you said. And if they want to help, then they can offer money to help her with her first home purchase in a few years instead of renovating their home.
2: Thanks,
4: it seems
2: Sarah.
4: Selfish for them to keep her there.
2: I understand all of that, but I think that it's just so hard for kids nowadays, too, to get a foot started. We all did it at some point, but I don't know.
3: I think the argument there is that some generations did it earlier than others. Like, I think you want to give them the option of somewhere to go. On the other hand, you know, if there's no struggle, where can you grow, right? Like, you have to struggle to grow.
2: Yeah, my brother lived at home with his girlfriend at our house because he was the boy, so boys were allowed to do that in my family.
3: Yeah, not you.
2: Italian, not me.
3: Not you. When you leave this house, you will be married.
2: Right. But and it put them on a good financial track. They were able to save money.
3: Yeah.
2: Whose side are you on? 1-800-330-9999.

0: Hannah and Raven Show.
1: Are you being supportive as a parent? Or are you being intrusive? That's what we're trying to figure out. Deb and Ryan have a daughter who just graduated college and a very serious boyfriend. Deb desperately wants her baby girl home and says, I got an idea. Even though the school is 2 hours away and his family lives even further away, what if we offer to put an addition on our house and they could have their own space here? So then they'll move home, they'll find jobs here, they'll start their lives here, and we could all live happily ever after.
2: She's got it all worked out her daughter's entire life, and Ryan says that is the problem. Our daughter is graduating from college. She's in love. Yes, you know, they've got this relationship. It's good, but there's so much more for her to figure out in life. We need to be hands off. If she wants to move here, she can talk to us about it on her own. We don't need to present her with this idea and make her feel like she has to say yes.
1: What do you think? 1-800-330-9999. Monica, whose side are you on?
3: This is a serious subject, right? Listen, I think about economy and it equals out to love. In this economy right now, they're just coming out. I think it's a great deal to take. I think they really need to sit down with their children, well, you know, with their daughter, and see what her take is first before she even, you know, talks to the boyfriend. Why? Because they could just end it without him being a part of it. If she doesn't want it, she doesn't want it. But then she can approach him, and they can make a decision together to come back to the parents and say, yeah, we accept, or no. But there has to be some kind of compromise. Maybe they don't have to do a full renovation. You know, maybe you just live in the house. So the dad doesn't think that they're going to be spending too much money or it won't be too much of a commitment if it doesn't work out. For 4 years into a relationship, I think they really, really know what they want. But in this economy, I'm taking it. If my parents asked me to come back home, I would go home.
2: Right. Yeah. You're making an offer right now, Monica. Yeah. I appreciate your input. Thank you for the call today.
1: Anne Marie, whose side are you on?
4: Oh, I'm definitely on the dad's side. The mom needs to cut the apron strings.
2: Oh.
4: She just went through 4 years of college, living pretty much on her own for 4 years. They need to start their own life, get an apartment or whatever. But to live with the parents and then put out all that money for the kids that may break up in 6 months from now, no way.
2: Well, I think that that's a real possibility. Thanks for the call. You know, sometimes these relationships, they're really, really strong. And then their situation changes, right? They're in college, they've been together 4 years, they get out of college, and all of a sudden they might not like the same situation.
1: Or they get married and live happily ever after.
2: Right, and they live in your backyard.
1: You're just guessing. You don't know what's going to happen.
2: Jim, what do you think? Whose side are you on today?
5: I am on his side. It is robbing them of an opportunity. And sometimes people, especially young couples, they might struggle financially a little bit, and then you find out whether they can deal with it on their own. I think they need to go through that. And there's all kinds of ways you can help them financially without them moving in. So I'm 100% on his side.
0: The verdict is in. Jury foreman, what are the results?

0: Ryan, our audience agreed with you today. This is a conversation and a decision that has to be made by your daughter, and she has to approach you with it. You are enabling her. People agreed with you, Ryan. Deb, you got to back off and wait.
1: I mean, I still don't really see the harm in asking, but I get that it could be maybe a little overbearing.
2: I agree with you. I would probably raise the issue anyways, but making it feel like a this is our plan for you thing, that's definitely too far, and people are resistant to that. Ryan, you got the votes. What you do with it from there is up to you guys.
3: Yeah, of course, she's going to make her own decisions, and I think if she wants to, she might already have plans to start a little apartment, start off small, and build her way up. So I don't want to get in the way of her journey.
0: Okay. 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
11: Still working on clearing out that northbound accident on 95 near exit 39. A couple of lanes are closed. Heavy delays in both directions heading into the area. 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
2: Prom has certainly changed over the years, that is for sure. My daughter went to her first prom on Friday night. It was junior prom. And it was funny because remember she thought that the most awkward part of the night was people starting to dance?
3: Yeah.
2: That was far from it. People were ready to dance at her prom. The most awkward part was the first thing they had to do when they walked in the door. It's coming up next.
4: They say the holy water's watered down, and this town's lost its faith. Our colors will fade eventually, so if our time is running out, day after day, we'll make the mundane a masterpiece. Oh my, my, oh my, my love, I take one look at you, you're taking me.

0: Hannah and Raven Show.
1: So much hype around prom. You gonna go to prom? Who are you gonna go to prom with? What pre-party are you going with? All the nonsense that comes along with it.
2: Yeah.
1: Hayden, my teenager, she's a junior. She went to her first junior prom this past Friday. Raven, you had a lot of questions for her. So afterwards, I was so excited to touch base.
3: All right, Hayden, prom is behind us. You said that there was going to be a lot of limos, you thought. Were there a lot of limos?
4: There were not a lot of limos. And then there was like 6 party buses.
2: Okay.
4: And then a bunch of fancy vans.
1: Those stretch limos are out. The ones that P. Diddy used to hang out with like a long time ago.
2: I mean, he would hang out with the limousines. I think that other people rode in limousines.
1: Yeah, but you would hang out the top all the time with a bottle of champagne.
2: I get what you're saying.
1: Yeah.
2: Party buses, I can't do it. I get sick on buses. I'm like a little kid in that regard. Like, I get motion sickness on buses. I can't do it.
3: You said that you didn't think a lot of people were going to eat. What was the surprise of the night?
4: The food was absolutely delicious.
2: Wow.
3: I told you to avoid one thing because I knew it was going to be so good there, but it was going to make your breath stink and radiate for days. And what was that item?
4: The garlic bread.
3: And what did you text me 5 minutes after you were there?
4: I immediately ate it and it was delicious and worth it. I had lots of breath mints in my purse, so it's okay.
2: It doesn't matter. It emanates from down 100%. Below if you have the garlic.
1: I told her. She didn't care. She was like, you know, that's the difference between girls now versus girls when I was growing up, and it's great.
2: Yeah, they don't care.
1: They don't care.
2: Yeah.
1: She was like, she had 17 meals throughout the day because she wanted to make sure she wasn't going to be hungry at night. And I was like,
2: I'd still eat the garlic bread. Yes. It was like, I can't resist temptation. Uh-huh. Tonight's my night.
3: We said, what was the most awkward part of the night? You thought the most awkward was like people starting to dance, but you said everybody kind of danced right away, right?
4: Yeah.
3: So the real awkward part was when you walked in. What did they do?
4: They immediately breathalyzed everybody, but it wasn't like a normal breathalyzer where it has the straw and you blow into it. It was like open. The administration asking us like different questions. So he asked me, what's your favorite class? And I was like, ASL. And he was like, you're good.
3: So you try to make it interactive so it wasn't so weird that you're just being breathalyzed before you walk into a room.
4: Yeah.
2: They search you guys and breathalyze you at your prom?
1: No.
2: No, they did all that at our prom.
1: Did they?
2: Yeah, we were crazy. Oh. We were a wild bunch. So, and then they were same thing, standing there asking you questions and whatnot. Oh, so
1: we didn't have any of that.
2: Yeah, no, we had all that.
3: Were there any slow dances?
4: Nope.
3: Not one?
4: Not a singular one.
1: Oh, really? Not one slow dance.
2: It kind of makes me sad in that regard. You know what I mean? Like, I feel like so many things were up in the air, like at prom, right? Magical things could happen.
1: Yeah, not at hers. No.
2: Yeah.
3: So overall, how was your first prom experience?
4: It didn't live up to the hype.
2: Oh,
3: how about the DJ? Raven was wondering if the DJ was going to be over 40, and you said probably not. What was the DJ like?
4: He was older, and he seemed very unenthused to be there.
3: Was he good, though? Everybody was dancing. He had to do his job well.
4: Yeah. My favorite was when the profanities came on and I saw administration walk up to him. I think things went downhill from there.
2: You know what, man? You got to understand the school budget.
1: Yeah.
2: You need a great DJ. I guess you can call us.
3: Did you guys do the sandwich where it's like boy, girl, and you all just squish against each other like a conga line?
4: No. They did start doing a dance circle, but nobody was man enough to go in the dance circle. And then they started pushing people, and administration came over and started yelling at us because the dance floor got too rowdy.
3: Why didn't you go in the middle? I love to go in the middle, and I do my running man.
2: Yeah.
3: And I do the whole thing, the kid and play. Mm-hmm. It doesn't matter if it was the 90s or today, I still do that. It's like my signature stuff.
2: Yeah.
4: I was too busy eating garlic bread.
1: She was.
2: Well, did she have a great time overall?
1: Her exact words, in all honesty, was meh.
2: Oh.
1: It was meh. But she keeps talking about going back for the garlic bread, so I guess there's that.
2: Yeah, well, senior year.
1: That's my girl.
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20: Northbound on 95 at exit 39, a couple of lanes are closed as they work on clearing out an earlier accident. Very heavy southbound heading into exit 39 too. 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

0: 80 degrees inland. 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
2: Happy hour happenings every weekend. Sophia goes out and does the good work. She just goes to the bars and asks people, hey, what's happening in your life? Turns out people's lives are very complicated.
3: Well, what's amazing to me is how many people open right up to her.
2: That's happy hour.
3: Like, I mean, they just immediately tell these big secrets of their life or whatever.
2: Right. And this past weekend didn't disappoint. It's coming up next.

0: It's time for a round of Happy Hour Happenings with Anna and Raven.
1: Every week, producer Sophia does the hard work. She goes out to the bar and orders a drink. And then she just whips out her phone and she goes around and she asks people, hey, what's happening in your life? Yep.
2: I don't want us to minimize this at all because Sophia has this thing where people just open up to her. It's like she's the Oprah of Happy Hour or the Howard Stern or whatever. People tell her things that they wouldn't tell other people.
1: Mm-hmm. And once again, Sophia was very busy this past weekend. Mm.
3: Welcome to Happy Hour Happenings. What happened to you this week?
4: So there's this bunch of people at the bar and there's this guy and a girl and for some reason, this girl left his boyfriend, I think, and went to go kiss another girl and then said, what are you going to do about it? And walked away.
3: The girl kissed another girl?
4: Yeah.
3: Was he mad? What happened?
4: Oh, he was pissed. He literally walked out the bar and just ran off.
2: I have seen the same thing transpire at a bar before.
5: Really?
2: But it also involved some erotic dancing and sensual moments after that.
1: Yuck.
2: I mean, sometimes you never know what people are discussing and what argument they're having right there.
5: Yeah.
2: And I think this is a power move. This is a power move on her part.
5: I think it depends on the situation.
2: Okay.
5: It could be a power move. I didn't see it, obviously.
2: No, you didn't witness it.
5: Something, I don't know. Something tells me it wasn't a power move.
2: Oh, okay.
5: He was upset, too.
2: Yeah. Well, you know, sometimes you need to be upset. Sometimes that's the way it is, right? To know your boundaries.
1: I hate when people try to get attention publicly. It's so cringe. But
2: do you think it was so attention seeking though, or do you think it was just a power play on their partner?
1: Attention. You do that for attention.
2: I don't know. Yeah. I think you're making some assumptions.
1: I don't know.
3: Welcome to Happy Hour Happenings. What happened to you this week?
6: I was working this construction site, and it's on the interstate. The interstate's very busy, but we had it pretty clear. It was closed off way back, like maybe 3-4 miles back. The traffic was backed up bad. But so I'm working there, you know, we're trying to move everything from the right to the left of the highway. And all of a sudden, I hear my buddy go, oh, watch out, jump! And I turn around, and oh my God, there's a car coming right at me in the construction zone. And I think, what do I do? What do I do?
2: Dive.
6: My buddy goes, jump! So I jumped. What kind of stupid idea is that? Jump in front of a moving car that's going 90 miles an hour towards me. I jump. In the hood of the car hits my legs. It flips me up. I flip the battery probably 4 times.
2: What?
6: I fall down, hit my head. Oh, my God. I needed 7 stitches in my head. 7 stitches. And directly in my skull. I'll tell you one thing. Taking a disability bonus.
2: He's hit. That dude is hit right now and possibly on painkillers. Did you see his stitches?
5: His eyes were like crossed.
2: So it was a real thing. It was a real thing. Okay.
1: First of all, if a car is coming at you and you're working on the highway, jump. You can't. You gotta dive.
2: Do what you can.
1: I mean, my favorite part was that he was just excited that he got disability.
2: He's like, I'm good for the next 6 months.
1: You'll find me right here at this bar in this seat for the next 6 months until my head heals.
2: Here's a good rule of thumb. If you happen to notice that there's 2-3 miles of backup, and then suddenly you find yourself in a lane where there's no obstructions whatsoever in front of you, you're in the wrong space.
1: Correct.
5: Yeah.
2: You are in the wrong lane, and you should not be there.
5: Agreed. Yeah. I'm just impressed that he jumped high enough that his feet hit the hood.
2: It was
5: of the
2: only
5: car.
2: The legs. Right.
5: Like,
2: only
5: how
2: the
5: high
2: legs.
5: Did he jump?
1: What, do you think that he could jump over the car? Can you imagine? He's lucky he only had 7 stitches.
2: You do what you can. You do what you can.
1: Right.
2: All right.
1: Superman.
2: Enjoy the disability, though, sir. Wow.
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18: Northbound on 95 at exit 39. A couple of lanes are still closed as they work on the cleanup from an earlier accident. Still very heavy heading into the area. 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

0: 80 degrees inland. In the First Alert Forecast Center at Channel 3, I'm meteorologist Scott Haney for Star 99.9, wishing you all a great, safe, and healthy Monday.
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2: Yep. 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Let's see if I can give away some money today. It's coming up next.

0: Can't beat Raven.
1: $1,600 is the jackpot for today's Can't Beat Raven. Rachel, you ready to play?
2: I am.
1: All right, let's do it. Can you please ask Raven to leave the room?
2: Raven, can you please leave the room?
3: You got it. Good luck. $1,600. Here we go.
1: All right, here we go, Rachel. Got to wait for Raven to close that door so we can't hear us. We're in a soundproof studio. I'm going to ask you these five pop culture questions. You have 3 seconds to answer each one. I'll bring them back in. Ask them the same questions. Whoever gets the most right wins. Ties go to Raven. Are you ready to play?
2: Absolutely.
1: Remember, if you're not sure, just guess. First thing that comes into your head, because 3 seconds goes by fast, okay?
2: Okay.
1: Number one, the TV show The Bear helped Chicago's iconic Italian beef sandwich become famous worldwide. And now it's officially been named the state sandwich of what state?
2: Illinois.
1: Number two, ahead of Netflix's release of the adaptation of East of Eden, the Google search for info on the novel has spiked. The same author that wrote The Grapes of Wrath wrote East of Eden. Who's that?
2: John Steinbeck.
1: Number three, Tina Fey is back for season two of her Netflix series, The Four Seasons. After what actor was killed off in season one? And before you say it, this is a spoiler, so if you don't want to know and you missed season one 2 years ago, you want to change right now. Okay, here we go. Who was it? Go ahead, Rachel.
2: Which actor?
1: Yes.
2: I have not seen that show, okay. So Tom Cruise.
1: Number four, Gus the T-Rex, a huge fossil, could sell up for $30 million at auction, according to Sotheby's. Today is National Dinosaur Day. What dinosaur carried four spikes on its tail called a phagomizer?
2: Stegosaurus?
1: And number five, the horror movie Backrooms made more than $81 million this weekend. That makes its director, Kane Parsons, the youngest director to ever top the domestic box office. How old is he?
2: 30.
1: Let me bring Raven back in.
3: Yo.
1: Okay, 3 out of 5 for Rachel.
3: Not great, not terrible. Ooh. Maybe they're tricky. Here we go.
1: Number one, the TV show The Bear helped make Chicago's iconic Italian beef sandwich famous worldwide.
3: Delicious.
1: And now it's officially been named the state sandwich of what state?
3: Well, it'd be Illinois, right?
1: Yes.
3: Yeah.
1: Number two, ahead of Netflix's release of the adaptation of East of Eden, the Google search for info on the novel has spiked. Mm. The same author that wrote The Grapes of Wrath wrote East of Eden. Who is that?
3: This is actually one that I think I know, The Grapes of Wrath, but I'm just going to say Stephen King's brother Frank.
1: No, it was John Steinbeck.
3: No, I didn't know that one. Never mind.
1: Yes.
3: We even got close.
1: Number three, Tina Fey is back for season two of her Netflix series, The Four Seasons. This is a spoiler if you haven't watched season one. Okay, there's your warning.
3: All right.
1: What actor was killed off at the end of season one?
3: I mean, I didn't watch it, so I'm just going to guess... Amy Poehler.
1: No, Steve Carell.
3: Okay.
1: All right, you need these next two to tie, otherwise Rachel's going to win this money.
3: Ooh, here we go, Rachel. All right, exciting.
1: Number four, Gus the T-Rex, a huge fossil, could sell for up to $30 million at auction, according to Sotheby's. Today is National Dinosaur Day. What dinosaur carried four spikes on its tail called a phagomizer?
3: Is this, oh gosh, I think I got this wrong. I think this money's going to be yours. Is it Stegosaurus?
1: It is a Stegosaurus.
3: Okay, you're lucky.
1: All right.
3: There's another one that has
1: you
3: a similar tail.
1: You were just yelling at producer Sophia for not knowing enough about dinosaurs.
3: But I didn't ask her about the tail. Right. I mean, come on. All right, here we go.
1: All right, you need this last one to tie Rachel or she wins $1,600.
3: Pressure's on.
1: The horror movie Backrooms made more than $81 million this weekend.
3: It's unbelievable, right? And look at Obsession, what they did 2 weeks ago.
1: That makes its director, Kane Parsons, the youngest director to ever top the domestic box office. How old is he?
3: I got you. He's 20.
1: He's 20 years old.
3: Wow.
1: That was close.
3: Wow.
1: Yeah.
3: A24 and Neon, if you like horror, they're making the best films that you can find anywhere.
1: It was the first two went to like basically YouTubers making horror films this past weekend at the box office.
3: And the new Star Wars is going down in flames.
1: Yes.
3: Obsession cost $750,000 to make. It's made nearly as much as the Star Wars movie.
1: All right, I'm sorry, Rachel. You guys tied at 3. That was really annoying. I would really have enjoyed giving you that money today. But you do get an Anna and Raven t-shirt.
2: All right, thank you. I'm Rachel, and I can't beat Raven.
3: Better luck next time. Enjoy that shirt, girl. $1,700 tomorrow, Anna.
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6: Southbound delays on the Merritt Parkway from Route 8 down to Route 7 on 95. It slows southbound from Exit 30 to Exit 5. 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
2: Over the weekend, there's reports of a sonic boom. There was a meteor that exploded that was like, 3 feet wide?
3: Something like that.
2: And 3 animal attacks.
3: Wow.
2: Not one, not two, but 3. We're going to get to those stories coming up next. But in the meantime, what animal attacked you? What happened? And why? 1-800-330-9999. Did you fist fight it? It's coming up.

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1: When animals attack, everybody get out of the way.
2: There have been multiple reports of animal attacks. It all started last week with Kevin Bacon. He was on a hike with his two daughters.
3: So I went for a hike the other day. Scoop points out to the left that there's a beehive over there. Bees, they must not have liked my work or something, because they left the two of them alone and they went full on after me. Let's attack KB. Bees stinging me everywhere, including underneath my shirt.
2: He said he did an incredible dance while it was happening, and luckily he's fine.
4: The biggest thing that jumped out to me is he just referred to himself as KB.
2: He always does.
4: Does he?
2: Yeah, Kevin Bacon calls himself KB. Yeah.
4: That's a little bit weird to me.
2: Yeah.
4: I mean, I like Kevin Bacon. I'm here for it.
2: My cousin, Keith, calls himself KP because his initials are KP.
4: Does he?
2: Very similar.
4: It's weird.
2: Weird.
4: Yeah. Okay.
2: I guess that's a Keith thing. I don't know. Also, an 83-year-old woman in California was attacked by wild turkeys when she was on her walk.
4: Oh, no.
5: It happened, and it was very real. I went head first, and I broke my glasses. I hit my palm of my hand, my thumb, bled in the nose. Pretty scary. Shell-shocked, a little afraid to go too far.
1: She was ambushed by wild turkeys.
4: I love it. She's like, it happened, and it was a real thing, because nobody believes her, no matter where she goes and tells the story.
2: I can tell you from personal experience,
4: wild
2: turkeys are crazy.
4: Bad attitude.
2: Yeah.
4: Bad attitude.
2: Oh, my gosh.
4: And they're not scared, man. Not of you, not of your car, certainly not of your grandmother.
2: I got to post this picture. You know what? I'm going to post it on our Instagram story right when we finish up of this wild turkey on my roof. It basically claimed my house as its own, and I was like, all right, we have to move now. The house belongs to the turkey. But that's not it.
4: Yeah.
2: Wild turkeys, bees, a team of women were paddling on a canoe, and all of a sudden... A sea lion leapt up into the front of their craft. Can you imagine that you're just in a canoe and a sea lion jumps up?
4: That'd be the end of that for me. That'd be the end of canoeing. Luckily, the seal, the sea lion, whatever you call it, and them, everybody's fine. They came in third, I heard. It's pretty exciting, right? Thank God that seal is so water aerodynamic. Like, you know, he's slick. He just hopped up there for a minute. Didn't even slow him down.
2: No, they wanted to get to hurry up and get the heck out of the water. That's why they won. They started paddling very fast.
4: My most recent animal attack, myself personally, was a skunk in my yard versus the dogs. But what happens is because the yard is fenced in and one dog's running one way and the other dog's running the other way and this thing is emitting like skunk spray all over the place, you end up coming face to face with it too. And I'll tell you what. It doesn't matter if you're an animal or a person. It comes down to the same thing, fight or flight. Some people will run, and when they finally have had enough running, they turn around and they say, all right, bring it. And that's what that skunk did. And you know what?
2: What?
4: If an animal turns around and does that on you, I don't care if they're the size of a mouse or a lion, you don't want no part of it. Go the other way.
2: So did you fight the skunk?
4: Give them a route to escape. No.
2: Oh.
4: I fought with my dogs in the sink, washing them, trying to get that scent off for like 6 months. Baxter's breath did not recover for like 6 to 9 months.
2: Disgusting.
4: It was crazy.
2: All right. When animals attack, when were you attacked by

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6: Southbound on the Merritt Parkway by Route 8, there's an accident taking out a lane. 95 is slow southbound from exit 30 down through exit 5. 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
2: Big week for animal attacks. What a weird thing.
3: Yeah.
2: When animals attack. Kevin Bacon got attacked by bees. He's fine. 83-year-old woman got attacked by a wild turkey. She's okay. She's a little shaken up, though.
3: Yeah.
2: A group of women were in a canoe in a race, and a sea lion just jumped on in.
3: That's cool video, by the way.
2: Yeah, it's a cool video, but not if you're on the canoe and you're just doing your thing.
3: Pretty jarring at that moment, yeah. I'm guessing, yeah.
2: What happened to you? When did the animals attack? 1-800-330-9999. On our text line, a woman wrote, "A chicken bit my eyebrow." That's all they wrote.
3: I mean, what are you doing holding it up?
2: Why are you making out with a chicken?
3: Are you trying to be face-to-face with a chicken?
2: I mean, the chicken is
3: always unnatural for the chicken.
2: Anything with a beak, you should stay away from.
3: Keep it away from your face if it has a beak.
2: What happened to you? Again, that's 1-800-330-9999.

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1: When animals attack. Three stories in the last week of animals attacking. Kevin Bacon, the actor, got attacked by bees when he was on a hike. He's fine.
2: Yeah.
1: An 83-year-old woman in California was attacked by wild turkeys when she was on a walk.
2: Wow.
1: And a team of women were paddling in a canoe race, and a sea lion just jumped up right on top of their canoe.
2: You know, it doesn't matter where you encounter a wild animal, Anna. You both have the exact same reaction, like, whoa! What are you doing here?
1: Yep.
2: Get out of here.
1: When animals attack, what happened to you? 1-800-330-9999. Tina, what animal attacked you?
3: A wild pig.
2: Oh, that's not good.
1: That's scary.
2: Like a pig.
1: Their teeth are so big.
2: A wild pig or a hog?
3: A boar.
2: Yeah, those things can tear you up, man.
1: Absolutely. Where did this happen?
3: I was camping in Central America.
2: Oh, my. Well, I mean, okay. You're in his area.
3: I was in his turf, I was hiking, and I felt like I was being watched. Mm-hmm. It was a mama pig and her three babies.
2: No kidding, and she emerged from the bushes in the tree and chased you, I bet. They're fast.
3: They're fast, and they're very protective of their babies, and I just ran, and so I was, like holding, mm-hmm. like, all my things and just bolting and running and not looking behind me as this pig chased me.
2: You're lucky you didn't run into Papa Boar, because you could have been married.
1: The one thing we have in common is that I've also been attacked by a pig. Much different situation.
2: It's a little different.
1: Yeah, I wasn't in Central America camping. I was at a corporate office luncheon.
2: Be careful how much details you go into, because I think I heard that guy had violations. I heard just recently.
1: Well,
2: was that pig's name Gilbert?
1: Yes.
2: Yes.
1: Yeah.
2: Bad news.
1: The company always likes to do these fun things, so they hired all these pigs to come to the barbecue to take pictures of them.
2: Some company.
1: Yeah.
2: Speaking for a friend, not necessarily ours.
1: A company had a barbecue where I was at. Anyway.
2: You were there.
1: The pigs kept biting people. And I was like, at first I was like, oh my gosh. And then the next thing I know, the thing took a bite out of my ankle. And it hurt. It's terrifying. And their teeth are sharp and scary looking. And they look weirdly human. They've got human looking teeth if you ever see them.
2: Right. They'll chew you up.
1: I don't ever want to be next to a pig in attack mode again. It kept doing a thing where it would eat Cheerios off the floor, and I didn't understand why we were feeding it Cheerios.
2: Well, you know, next time you're in Central America, just make sure you've got a pocket full of Cheerios.
1: Oh my gosh.
2: All right, good luck.
1: Michaela, Kevin Bacon got attacked by bees. What animal attacked you?
4: So I like to go running at this park near my house, and it's got a nice looped running course around it. And other people will be running at the same time as me. There is this crow that does not like me for some reason. And it will loop over the sky and wait for me to come back around again. And it dive bombs me.
1: Oh.
4: It did it for a few years in a row. It is so strange. And it won't attack the people in front or behind me.
1: Yeah, that crow hates
4: it. I had to stop.
2: No. Here, I'm going to correct you both here. All right. As a relative of the crow, the ravens.
1: Mm-hmm.
2: Here, I will tell you that this crow sees weakness in you, okay? And so what you need to do is, the next time this crow comes from you, instead of running, instead of cowering, maybe turn around and say, hey, crow, what do you want from me? And if he still comes at you, punch him in the mouth.
4: Is he trying to get me further attacked, Anna?
1: I just don't know.
2: It's like jail, Anna. You got to stand up for yourself, or else they're always going to come for you.
1: I understand, but I am terrified of dive bombing birds. Like, to me, you can't. What
2: you can't miss.
1: Do?
2: You can't miss.
1: Right. Your initial response is to cover your face. It's the only thing you can do. It's coming at you with its beak at 174 miles per hour.
2: Yeah, you can't miss.
1: No.
2: All right. You got to hit them with a right.
1: Protect your neck. Wear a helmet. That's the only thing you can do. When animals attack, what happened to you? 1-800-330-9999.
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15: On the Merritt Parkway, southbound by Route 8, they're working on clearing out an accident. 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With your Land Rover Fairfield traffic, I'm John Lynch on Star 99.9.
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0: 77 shore, 80 degrees inland. In the First Alert Forecast Center, Channel 3, I'm meteorologist Scott Haney for Star 99.9, wishing you all a great, safe, and healthy Monday.
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2: When animals attack. It's been three attacks this past week. Kevin Bacon, the actor, got attacked by a swarm of bees. He's fine. He said that he did quite a dance. He wish it was like videoed because he could go viral for it. There was an 83-year-old lovely elderly woman who got attacked by wild turkeys. When she tells the story, she is very frightened, but she just sounds so darn cute.
3: She sounds mad, too, though, at the same time. She's like mad that people they keep discounting her attack.
2: They think she made up the fact. I was like, listen, I've been attacked by wild turkeys. Girl, nobody's doubting you. I know what
3: they're
2: like.
3: They're aggressive.
2: Yes. Yeah. And then there was the women that were, they were an entire group of women in a canoe race, and a sea lion jumped in the canoe in the middle of the race. When animals attack!
3: Wrong place, wrong time.
2: Yes. Yeah. when did you get attacked by an animal? 1-800-330-9999.

0: Hannah and Raven show.
1: When animals attack. This has been quite a week for animal attacks. Kevin Bacon posted about being attacked by a swarm of bees. He's okay.
2: Yeah.
1: An 83-year-old woman was attacked by wild turkeys. She sounded so frightened, but still cute in her little old lady way.
2: Offended by the fact that they came for her and not somebody else.
1: And an entire canoe filled with women that were racing got the shock of their life when the sea lions just jumped on in with them.
2: Well, there's 7 billion people here on the planet, Anna, and then countless species of animals. Sooner or later, we're going to have some encounters. They're not always fun.
1: What happened to you? 1-800-330-9999.
3: I've got a kind of odd relationship with a squirrel outside my house. This guy lives in a tree, and he seems to think that he has bought the property or something, because like any time I leave my house, he's almost like running up all the way to me and like doing that kind of like squeaking, chirping's like a bird, but you know, like kind of squeaking it angrily at me, almost as if he's like shaking his fist. And it's like, I'm like, hey man, I'm letting you live here. Don't get this twisted around. I mean, I guess I'm not positive about this, but I think he's sometimes like dropping things from the tree on top of me.
2: Oh yeah,
3: maybe it's just falling from the tree, but I think it's him. Yeah.
2: Yeah.
3: Thank you. And so yeah, I just have this kind of beef with this squirrel neighbor of mine.
2: Maybe be his friend, Chris. Maybe provide some walnuts, chestnuts, anything like that.
1: I'm on this Instagram page that creates little furniture for squirrels.
2: Oh, I love those. Right? Yeah. They used to do for the hamsters. They make like a taco stand and stuff. Yeah.
1: This one's got a little picnic table that it hangs out at.
2: Ashley used to do that. She had a little mini picnic table.
1: Really?
2: The squirrels and the chipmunks would come up and she had a camera facing right at it. Like, what kind of time do you have?
1: I don't know.
2: You had a lot of time.
1: Not for nothing, but it would bring me a lot of joy. It would bring me a lot of joy to watch that camera.
2: I'll hook you up.
1: Yeah.
2: I'll hook you up with the link.
1: Yeah. Melissa, what happened to you when animals attack?
4: I was about maybe 6 years old, and I was playing in my aunt's backyard, and my aunt just so happened to have pet geese, and they started chasing after me, and I figured under the trampoline, they'll never come after me.
2: Right.
4: You know? And I get underneath the trampoline, and what happened? I'm bent over, and they bit me right in the butt.
2: Yep. Oh. Geese, man.
1: Killers.
2: Geese don't play around.
1: No. Bobby, Kevin Bacon got attacked by bees. What animal attacked you?
5: I got attacked by a goose yesterday while I was golfing.
2: Geese attacks, Anna. They're everywhere.
5: Driving up to the 13th hole, and it was by some water, and there was a group of geese. And we were in the golf cart, so, you know, you think that since you have the size, they're just going to go away or get out of the way.
2: Yeah, yeah.
5: Ball was right next to this group. So I kind of got out, and it bit me.
2: Yeah.
1: Oh, yeah, they bite. Right.
2: Yeah, it's not fun.
1: Nope.
2: You're the tourist, not the geese. They're there all the time, 24 hours a day until it's season to move on. So they see you driving through. They're not intimidated. They're like, whatever. Here comes cart 12 again.
1: I'm scared.
2: Who cares?
1: I'm scared of webbed feet. I don't know what it is, but something about webbed feet freaks me out. And when you see them coming at you with their webbed feet, like, it's it's terrifying.
2: They don't come feet first.
1: No, but you see, like, you know how they're kind of short, but the way that they go is like, they're webbed, but they're small, but they move very fast.
2: Yeah.
1: Yeah, and then they can just, like, open their wings in one swoop. They're right at your ankle.
2: My mother, when I was very young, she had a hippie friend, lived in the middle of the woods, and they had all sorts of animals, goats and chickens and, you know, scary dogs. I remember that. But they also had geese. And, you know, I never got bit by any of those scary dogs. But one time when I was in the yard, and I was young, my sister was like a toddler, a goose started chasing after me. And I ran clear around the side of the house. And they're faster than you expect when they get those wings flapping there, too.
1: Yes.
2: I ran smack into my sister. And instead of grabbing her and pulling her out of the way, I ran a juke at her and then away from her. And that goose, it was like a Sidewinder missile, Anna. He hit the next thing that he saw.
1: Great.
2: He bit my sister right on the nose.
1: You're
2: he let me go.
1: You sacrificed your sister for your own well-being.
2: You know what? Mm-hmm. The Anna and Raven Show. If I hadn't made that difficult choice that day, where would it be? Not here.
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1: A lot of talk about AI taking over your jobs. You know what job it's not going to take over?
2: What's that?
1: HVAC, electricians, plumbers, all of that. And there's been a resurgence of trade schools and people learning trades. Now, what should you know about that if you have a student that's graduating high school or graduating college and trying to figure out what's next? That's coming up.

0: graduation season. And for a lot of seniors, maybe they're not going to a quote unquote traditional colleges. And there's been a huge resurgence learning different kinds of trades. Brad Webb, he's the dean at the School of Engineering Technologies at Pennsylvania College of Technology.
1: Brad, welcome. I went to a vo-tech school actually myself in high school, and I remember very clearly knowing that there was always going to be a need for the trades because work would be readily available. And now it seems like, you know, a lot of the rules around college, they're kind of in flux. So, hey, welcome back. It's the heyday again, my friend.
0: Do you think that the reason there's been such an influx of students that are coming your way is because of the rise of AI?
2: No, I don't think so. I think what we've seen is a few different things. One, students recognizing that they learn more by doing something, like doing it with their hands, than they do sitting in a traditional classroom. And second, we've seen a huge resurgence since the COVID pandemic. Students recognize that, hey, these are the types of jobs that did not go away.
1: I guess that makes sense, right?
0: Yes.
1: If you like to be outside, it's interesting that you bring up learning with your hands. Like some students, whether they be, you know, somebody that enters back into trade school, even as an adult, some people just absorb things better if they're working with something physical that they can touch and they can see.
2: Oh, absolutely. I think that's one of our hallmarks is we do an hour of lecture and then at least 3 hours of labs. It's very common in our programs. For example, we have a welding engineering program. We're going to learn about electrodes and how welds work, and then we're going to go out and actually weld stuff for 3 to 4 hours immediately. So we're immediately applying what they're learning in the classroom, and they love learning in that way.
1: Take that, robots, upside your face. Mm. When you think about the future, Brad, what are the trades that are going to be tracking really well, right? Like, that has changed a little bit over the years.
2: Things are changing, right? You mentioned robots, but actually we're training students how to use robots properly. I talk with parents all the time. Aren't robots going to take my kid's job? And they're not, right? We're creating new jobs. Robots are repetitive. They can do things in a more efficient manner than what humans can, but somebody has to program those robots and somebody has to make sure that they're working around the clock. And that's the type of students we're creating.
0: Brad, what do you think is the field that's growing the fastest for you? That you think that there's going to be the most demand for, that you would recommend any student that's interested in this get involved in and learn about?
2: Yeah, so I have three that are kind of my pain points where I'm trying to figure out how do I get more students in here. So one is our HVAC program. So everybody likes a warm or cool home. The second would be our electrical programs. We think about electricians in our home, but also industrial electricians, automation. So these large factory environments, you have to have skilled electricians who are hooking up all these pumps, hooking up the electric motors. And the other one that's not full yet, but is just expanding rapidly, is on-site power generation. Nobody likes it when the lights go off. And so we have one of the few programs in the nation where you can come and learn how to troubleshoot, install, and manage these on-site power generators. So thinking about the large generators at a hospital or a school environment, we teach them both.
0: At a radio studio, we don't know why our lights keep flickering and nobody seems to know, and we don't know
1: that's
0: who to call.
1: That's the ghost, right?
2: Yeah.
1: You know what, Brad? We've called you Dean this entire interview, but you've been speaking to the state champion for HVAC for VICA all those years ago, and not once have I heard you call me sir or doctor. So this interview is coming to a close. It's amazing, though, to see the trades that are still out there and really prevalent.
0: And such a demand right now,
1: right,
0: more than ever.
1: Yeah, get that money, kids.
0: All right. Brad Webb, he's the dean of the School of Engineering Technologies at Pennsylvania College of Technology. If people want to learn more about the school, where do they go?
2: They can go to www.pct.edu, and you can find we have over 100 different majors.
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0: It used to be when you wanted to meet somebody to date and maybe have a long-term relationship with, you would meet them at school. Or you'd walk into a bar.
1: Yeah.
0: And you'd catch your eye across the room.
1: The laundromat, the this, the that, or whatever, you know.
0: Not anymore.
1: No.
0: Not anymore. And not only is America getting innovative on how to find a significant other, a romantic partner, so is China. And the way China does it...
1: I feel like they kind of they started doing this thing first. I feel like we're kind of following their lead, to tell you the truth.
0: Well...
1: It's a little weird.
0: But it might be true. It's coming up next.
1: Yeah.

0: If you're single and you can't find a romantic partner, do not worry. You are not alone. And that's why your friends and your parents are starting to take matters into their own hands.
1: Okay. Yeah. I mean, at some point, somebody's got to do something if you're not going to be the one who's going to get yourself into the mix.
0: Right. So for a long time, it was you met somebody when you were at school or at college, or you went into a bar and you locked eyes with somebody across the bar. And then there was all the online dating and the apps and the Tinder and the left swipe.
1: Which
0: and
1: I
0: the
1: think
0: right
1: a lot
0: swipe.
1: Of that is a good idea.
0: Yes.
1: Yeah.
0: Or you say to your friends, I give up. Help me out. There's a couple things that have been happening around the world that is starting to catch on here in America. And the first is these pitch your friend events.
2: Your friend is single, so you pitch them to a room full of strangers with a PowerPoint.
3: Today I'm going to be selling, presenting my bestie, Sienna.
0: These are legit PowerPoint presentations in a room full of strangers that your friends present about all your amazing qualities.
1: You know, I think that if you have a friend that's engaging, that's funny, that can do that type of thing, then this could be good for you, right? It kind of softens some of your sharp edges and brings out some of your traits that are strengths. I like that.
2: Pitching your friends is the latest dating trend, and in-person events are popping up in cities around the world. In this London pub, guests presented their single pals to a crowd at Date My Mate, a social event for offline matchmaking.
0: Do you know it sold out in like 5 minutes? The minute they announced that it was happening, the whole bar got filled right away.
1: I think it feels like a fun night, right? Yeah. Like either way, whether you're there to actually meet somebody or just, you know, taking a chance. So I like that.
2: Each person gets a couple minutes on stage to present a slideshow with pictures and fun facts.
1: That's a lot.
2: All to try to land their mate a date.

0: In China, your parents can publicly list you for marriage without even telling you. Mm-hmm. If you're not married by 28, your parents print out your profile and bring it to the Spark. They print what matters most: age, height, job, salary, education, and apartment ownership. Pink profiles are for women, blue
1: apartment
0: for men.
1: Ownership.
2: This is, yes, apartment
1: whether or not you're a homeowner. It's right. Like seeing a missing persons like post in the park there, except, you know, you're found. They just want you to go with somebody else.
2: If you haven't seen these videos yet, it is a public park that just has walls of all these resumes, blue and pink. And it's just people looking at them trying to find their kids somebody to marry because they're 28 years old.
1: You know what? Hey, whatever works for you, right? How'd you meet Paul?
2: I met him at college. Like, I did it the old-fashioned way. I don't even know if it's the old-fashioned way. We just happened to find each other young and then stayed together and then got married and had kids. And here we are, 2 years later.
1: Ironically, today is my 14th wedding anniversary. My wife and I have been together nearly 14 years at this point. It meant that she came into a bar I was DJing. I was recently divorced and thought I would never date anybody again. And she requested a song that said, I'm here with my boyfriend, but I'd rather be hanging out with you. And I played her this.
2: Yeah, yeah. That's good.
3: Yeah.
2: Give it to me now.
1: Give it to me now. Right. Give it Ludacris. To me now. Yeah, because when you think romance,
2: you definitely think Ludacris.
1: 100%. Yeah. 100%. It worked out. Happy anniversary, babe.
2: Yeah, so, I mean, like, that's the whole thing. You did it the old-fashioned way. You stole somebody's girlfriend.
1: Well, maybe she stole me.
2: At the club.
1: You know, we stole each other. Right.
2: I met Paul in college. Mm-hmm. And, like, these ways are traditional. There was no PowerPoint presentation. There was no public park or anything like that.
1: Doesn't mean it's the only way to do it, though.
2: Right. So what was the way you met your significant other that was unique? 1-800-330-9999.
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6: In China, when you're over 28 years old, your parents are allowed to print out a bio of you, basically like a resume, and put it in a public park so they could find you a mate.
7: I mean, I don't know how you could stop anybody from doing that, whether permission is there or not. Some parents are just a little bit more presumptive than others, is what I would say. Some take the lead.
6: In London, they have these rate your date events that are going completely viral, where you go up and create a 3-minute PowerPoint presentation of your best friend and try to convince the crowd at the bar that somebody should go out with them.
7: That's kind of fun.
6: Yes.
7: Yeah.
6: Yeah. What's the unique way you met your significant other? 1-800-330-9999.
8: They say the holy water's watered down, and this town's lost its faith. Our colors will fade eventually, so if our time is running out, day after day, we'll make the mundane a masterpiece. Oh my, my, oh my, my love, I take one look at you, you're taking me.

0: swiping left, swiping right, all of that is out. How do you find a partner now? You can either go to China, where parents are posting resumes of their kids over 28 years old in a public park, or what they're doing in London, they're having picture friend events where you show up with a PowerPoint presentation at a bar, and you tell all the people at the bar why they should go out with your best friend.
1: I think it's a human reaction to feel like any one of these situations is awkward, except for when it works.
0: Right.
1: You know, when it works, you're like, it was brilliant.
0: Remember when Match.com first came out and everyone was like, oh, that's so weird. And then all of a sudden there was a million marriages.
1: Everybody was getting married.
0: Yep. How did you meet your significant other that was unique and different? 1-800-330-9999. Eileen?
2: I was walking by and I saw these students filming, and I just kind of sat and was watching from a distance, and this other guy was doing the same on the bench next to me. Is that a park? And we just started talking and talking, and we hit it off, and we ended up dating after that.
1: Chance coincidence.
2: Felt really wholesome, like we're both just like watching The Next Generation and just started chatting. And this day and age, when it's like meeting somebody in real life, I feel like is unique.
0: Definitely. That's now, imagine sure. If in that park, your parents had posted your resume desperately trying to find you a spouse.
1: Could have been a line of people at that bench.
0: Ben, unique way you got set up on a date.
3: I went to a comedy show a few years ago and saw a woman in the show and asked my friend if they could set us up. And, you know, 5 years later, we're still together.
0: I give you a lot of credit because I think that it's not an easy thing to approach a female comedian and ask them out on a date. Because you put yourself at risk all the time of being a butt of a joke or being all that. Mm-hmm. Yeah.
1: It's like being Travis Kelce. You could have a whole album written about you, right? Like, I mean, it could go bad. And you know what? Listen, comics are bold, right? Like, they're strong, right? You could just get bowled over by that person. I think it would be very intimidating for a lot of people.
0: You say you guys are still together?
3: Yeah, still together.
0: Oh, awesome.
3: Worked out.
0: Yeah, I mean, I feel that for my husband because every day he has no idea what I'm going to say about him. Every single day he's got to live with that fear, and that's not fun, but it's all worked out for you. Michelle, what was the unique way you got set up on a date or you found a partner?
4: I had been staying with a friend and her parents in college during a gap between roommate situations closer to my college. So she guilted me into taking her to like this party instead of me studying for finals. So I went with her. I was so angry and so sullen and mad, which is not like me at all to be. And yet I met my husband of still 12 years now at that party.
0: Yeah.
1: Sometimes the angry face is let's be honest, the sexy face.
0: Wow.
1: Some people look hot when they're angry.
0: I'm always angry. I don't think anybody thinks I look hot.
1: I said some people.
0: Oh, all right. That clarifies that. You never know. When people, and I shouldn't say this because I've become that person, but like when the person that cancels plans and the person that doesn't want to go out,
1: right.
0: you're probably not going to meet your soulmate because you stayed in with the blanket and watched Netflix if you do that all the time.
1: You're not going to have anything that happens that's a surprise if you're staying in the same space all the time, right?
0: I always say, like, the best stories never started with, I was sitting on the couch. They weren't.
1: Totally easy.
0: Yeah.
1: Or, I had a salad. Mm-hmm. None of those things. None of those stories start like that.
0: Stop giving yourself an excuse to stop eating salads. Salad has nothing to do with this.
4: I don't know. I did have a salad at that party, so...
1: I mean, what kind of weird house party has a salad stand?
0: Everybody has salads.
1: No, like barbecue or picnic during the day. Night house party? Where's the keg? No salad.
0: All right.
1: Get out of here.
4: How's his angry face looking, Anna?
0: Looking good. Looking good.
1: See? Thank you. Like I said, some people.
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5: 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And why is everyone so bewildered today? 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

0: Why is everyone so bewildered today, Raven?
1: You tell me.
2: It is June 1st.
3: Oh. I cannot believe it. Can you?
4: You believe it is June 1st already?
5: Hard to believe it's June already, right?
6: Hard to believe June 1st is already here.
7: Hard to believe today is June 1st.
0: Get ready for everybody.
1: Why is everybody so confused about the fact that it's June 1st?
0: Oh, my gosh. Can you believe
1: it? It's been coming for 6 months,
0: no,
1: man.
0: No, wait. What are you talking about?
1: Well, five
0: about?
1: Months, technically. But
0: right, exactly.
1: Yeah.
0: No, May went by so fast. I can't believe it. Why?
3: I can't believe it's already June.
0: I know.
6: It's June 1st already.
3: It's hard to believe it's June 1st.
0: I know. Me, too. I'm feeling the exact same way.
1: I can believe it. Today's my anniversary. I knew this date was coming. Here it is.
0: Yeah,
1: it's no surprise to me.
0: That came so fast. Always, every year, it just creeps up on you, this June 1st.
1: Okay.
0: This weekend was nuts. It was a crazy space and sky doing crazy stuff weekend.
1: Is that a technical term?
0: Yep. And you can believe whatever you want, but some... I don't know.
1: But, all right. What is it? What is it that you believe? I mean, if, with that kind of lead-up, what is it you believe?
0: First, it was South Carolina, where this noise was heard, a sonic boom. And if you watch all the videos, the animals are going crazy, they're hiding, and nobody knows what it is.
1: Mm-hmm.
0: And all the calls started going into 911.
8: Yeah, I'm sure you're going to start getting multiple 911 calls, but we had some type of, not sure if it was an earthquake or something.
0: Nobody knows what it was, and nobody can confirm what it was. Mm-hmm. And Fort Jackson, Shaw Air Force Base, and McIntyre... Air National Guard, they all said the boom did not come from any military operation and nobody is confirming or denying what it is.
1: Okay.
0: That's not all, Raven.
1: All right.
0: Further north, in the northeast, something else happened.
9: American Meteor Society have chimed in here in the last hour or so with some information about this meteor that likely exploded over the coast of New Hampshire and Massachusetts earlier today. Northeastern Massachusetts, 40 miles above us, is where that meteor fragmented. It was traveling at around 75,000 miles an hour, and the American Meteor Society estimates it was 3 feet wide.
0: What?
1: Wow.
0: How come we didn't get a heads up? How come in all the movies we get a heads up when a meteor is coming to destroy Earth?
1: We only get it didn't come to destroy Earth. It's small. That's why.
0: 3 feet.
1: Yeah, I mean, yeah, 3 feet's like nothing.
0: It was huge.
1: Yeah.
0: It made a hole. It made everything shake, and it made a huge boom sound.
1: The one that killed the dinosaurs was 6 miles wide, so it's a little bit different. It's a little bit different.
9: It released the equivalent to 300 tons of TNT. So you can imagine a 3-foot-wide space rock flying into our atmosphere and just exploding in the snap of a finger. That is what caused that loud boom we had outside earlier today.
0: I mean, at least they're saying there it was a meteor. In South Carolina, they're like, I don't know.
1: Well, who knows when it entered the atmosphere, maybe, right? It could have entered earlier. Who knows what they... Who knows what they heard?
0: I just feel like the dinosaurs definitely didn't get a heads up that it was coming.
1: No, they didn't.
0: They did not.
1: I mean, they probably heard it, and then it was over right at that moment, right after that.
0: When I watch all these videos of all these nest videos, for the, you know, the surveillance cameras, and I see the animals that run and hide when there's that sonic boom noise, I'm like, what do they know that we don't know? What do the animals know that we don't know?
1: Well, they're not distracted by everything going on their phone and everything like that. They're just out there trying to eat. Right, maybe hanging out next to a tree or a bush or something like that, and then they hear that and they freak out immediately.
2: It is June 1st.
3: Cannot believe it. Can you?
4: You believe it is June 1st already?
0: Can you believe it?
1: I can believe it.
0: Yeah,
1: it's June 1st.
2: It's June 1st.
5: I can't believe it's June.
0: I know. Me too. I can't believe it's June.
1: It's totally June.
0: Yeah.
1: It is.
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We made it to June. I hope you had a wonderful weekend. It's Star 99.9, today's best mix. I am Christina K. So much is happening this month, including a bunch of amazing shows at the Hartford Healthcare Amphitheater. June 13th, Young the Giant is back. 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

It seems like with every month this year, the calendar is just getting more and more packed. Busier and busier at Star 99.9. And I'm not complaining. Lots happening this month. Father's Day is happening this month. I know it's not until June 21st, but that is going to be here before you know it. I also feel like there's so many birthdays this month. I got to get on the gifts.

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0: 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Another trip this week.

0: I thought it was going to be a quiet weekend. I had a lot on the schedule of things that I've been putting off and putting off. But then my world changed this weekend. It's Star 99.9, today's best mix. I am Christina Kay. We adopted a dog. And it wasn't the plan, in particular because this weekend was the 1 year anniversary of our little Randy man passing. But this dog just chose us. Romeo is his name. He is the cutest thing. He's definitely a puppy, though. I've never had puppies before, only older dogs. And he's definitely the biggest dog. He's a terrier mix. He's still little, but I've had chihuahuas. So it's an adjustment period, but oh my gosh, I just am like, where has this kid been all my life? Absolutely in love. But if you have tips on dealing with puppies, please send them my way. I'm so tired.
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5: Clouds for the most part today. A cooler day, only up to 67. Some showers later on. Clear tonight. Actually chilly tonight. Almost a record low, dropping down to 45. And then a mix of sun and cloud, 72 tomorrow. Right now, the little pub temp is 64 in Milford. Hello.

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The rumor is Harry Styles is going to have two weddings, one in the UK, one in the US. It's Star 99.9, but that's just the rumor. I wonder if him and Taylor are getting married the same week.

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Did you hear Anna and Raven this morning? They were talking about parents posting their kids' resumes in public places to get them a date. It's Star 99.9. It's times like these that I am so glad social media was not a thing when I was younger. And thank God my mom still doesn't know how to use it.

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Another trip lands this Thursday. 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

We adopted a doggy this weekend, Romeo. He's 1 year old. He's so cute. I've never had a puppy before, though, so I'm learning a lot. We're all adjusting to life together. It's Star 99.9, today's best mix. I am Christina Kay. There's so many times I want to ask him questions, like, why are you eating the grass? The grass that I happen to be allergic to, too.

0: different things. 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
2: June 1st, a sunny day, some delicious pizza in Westport. Oh, it doesn't get much better than this. Anytime I can be out of the studio and having pizza, that is a good day at work. Star 99.9, it's Kevin Begley live at the grand opening of Frank Pepe Pizzeria Napolitan, 361 Boston Post Road in Westport. Westport has been waiting for this for a while, and the day has come. It is now open here, June 1st. Come get some beats with us. Very exciting. They had a ribbon cutting earlier this morning. The Pepe's family is here. It's a celebration of pizza in Westport here with Frank Pepe's. So we're live here till 1 o'clock. Grand opening, Frank Pepe's, 361 Boston Post Road in Westport. Stop by for the celebration. We got prizes. We got Red Sox tickets, Dierks Bentley tickets that you could win here by getting the Pepe's app. We have all kinds of prizes on site, too. We got coolers. We got umbrellas. It's just a big celebration of pizza here with Star 99.9.
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0: Shower or two later, otherwise mostly clouds. Cooler day, only up to 67. And a cool night tonight, dropping out of 45. Mix of sun and clouds, 72 for tomorrow. Right now, the Little Pop temp, 66 in Trumbull.

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0: My girl Zara Larsson, Midnight Sun on Star 99.9. She told me when I'm ready to go to Disneyland Paris to give her a call. She has all the tips. I helped her with Disneyland and Walt Disney World. Now next year, hopefully tables will be turned.
1: They say the holy water's watered down, and this town's lost its faith. Our colors will fade eventually, so if our time is running out, day after day, we'll make the mundane a masterpiece. 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
1: Beautiful day to eat pizza. It's Kevin Begley. 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We got prizes. Of course, we got a Beats, delicious a Beats here in Westport. 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One thing people may not realize, it's the same dough recipe used at the original Frank Pepe's in New Haven, right here in Westport. There's now 9 locations in Connecticut, 17 total. And it's just amazing. You can just tell the difference with those fresh ingredients, that dough recipe that's been used for generations throughout Connecticut and all the locations. 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Today's day one. 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It's Kevin Begley, live from Frank Pepe's. 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
1: 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Here's the answer to question number one. This is the cheat sheet. At Harvard's graduation, Conan O'Brien urged kids to live their lives so that graduating Harvard becomes the least important thing people know about them. In which state will you find Harvard? Massachusetts. 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

there again for Can't Beat Raven. Tomorrow morning, it is up to $1,700. 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

belts with my dresses and my outfits, but I saw a lot of belts on the swimsuit models for Sports Illustrated this weekend. It's Star 99.9. That's where I might draw the line, though. That can't be comfortable swimming.

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1: My hubby follows strange fetish type pages. I'm worried because of where he's watching him, as we have kids and I don't want them finding that stuff.
2: It's like inside jokes with me and my friends. Like, it's not something that I'm like participating in, like into it or something like that. It's just something to like see and be like, yo, dude, look at this. Isn't this wild?
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0: is here. Very busy month. A lot happening, including Toy Story 5. It is Star 99.9, today's best mix. I am Christina K. I thought this the end of last week that Taylor Swift might still be in Toy Story somehow. Those billboards went out with the Toy Story clouds in the background. It said Disney Pixar. TS. Not TS5 for Toy Story 5, but TS. In Toy Story font. Makes me think of Taylor Swift. Maybe they did this to start the conversation. But then also, Taylor Swift has posted a lot of things on her website that may also be leading to yes. If after all of this, she's not even like a voice of a character or has anything on the soundtrack, they don't even mention her in the movie, it's going to be a little bit disappointing, don't you think?
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2: June 1st, a sunny day. It is the perfect day to be at work, for me at least, because I'm here in Westport at the grand opening of Frank Pepe Pizzeria Napolitan, the new location in Westport, 361 Post Road. We had a ribbon cutting earlier, and everyone's eating some of beets and having a good time. And I am here with the general manager of the store, a very popular guy today, Robert. Robert, tell us what it means to be here in Westport now.
3: Yeah, I've worked for Pepe's in this family for 16 years almost now, and now to be here in Westport is so exciting. You know, we start planning these for months and the hype just builds and builds and builds. And now that it's opening day, it's here. We're finally here. It's the best.
2: And you guys are already cranking out the pizzas. 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
16: Clouds for the most part today with a shower or two and a cooler day today. Only up to 67. It's going to be a cool one tonight too. Almost a record low dropping down to 45. Clear for the most part. Can't rule out a shower or two for tomorrow. Otherwise, a mix of sun and clouds. A little bit warmer. 72 right now. The little pub temp is 67 in Derby.

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0: 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Another trip this week.

Noah Kahan's Out of the Blue Festival is happening in January in Cancun at Star 99.9. A bunch of his friends are going to be there. Still a couple more to be announced, but Gigi Perez, Haley Williams on the line.

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1: June 1st, a sunny day. It is the perfect day to be at work, for me at least, because I'm here in Westport at the grand opening of Frank Pepe Pizzeria Napolitan, the new location in Westport, 361 Post Road. We had a ribbon cutting earlier, and everyone's eating some beets and having a good time, and I am here with the general manager of the store, a very popular guy today, Robert. Robert, tell us what it means to be here in Westport now.
2: Yeah, I've worked for Pepe's in this family for 16 years almost now, and now to be here in Westport is so exciting. You know, we start planning these for months and the hype just builds and builds and builds. And now that it's opening day, it's here. We're finally here. It's the best.
1: And you guys are already cranking out the pizzas. I can smell it coming out the front door.
2: Yeah, we probably made about 100 so far. A few hundred more to go. We're open all day, every day, 11 a.m. to 10 p.m.
1: Awesome. Well, congratulations on the new location. It's Kevin Begley. This is the day one. So if you want to be part of Frank Pepe history, come see the Westport location on the first day it's open. But it's open all the time now here in Westport, 361 Post Road. It's Kevin Begley live on Star 89.9.
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Monday is the day you slowly get into the week. Tuesday is really the day you face the music. Wednesday's halfway through the week. And Thursday, every Thursday, it's the Star 99.9 Little Pub Passport to Pop, where we are sending you to a different show in a different city every week.

Congrats to Dua Lipa. She got married over the weekend. I can't wait to see all those photos. It's Star 99.9. Been seeing a lot of photos and videos, no doubt, at the Sphere this weekend. And if you follow me on Instagram, you're going to get a lot of puppy photos coming soon. Got a new guy this weekend.

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0: This weekend was so excited to introduce the new puppy to my parents, went over to their place, and as soon as I walked in the door, I was crying. I was laughing so hard. It's Star 99.9, today's best mix. I am Christina Kay. When you walk into their house, there's the living room, which really I feel like they only use it during Christmas time. And they got these huge animatronics from Home Depot. There's a Donald one and a Goofy one, and they're so big. But they're also really hard to put together, so they keep them out all year round. And I noticed my mom put Hawaiian shirts over them with Lay's. They're holding sunglasses and snorkels. There's a beach towel. She blew up like pool floats, and they're in her living room. So she said she's going to decorate these two Disney Christmas animatronics for each holiday. I think that is so brilliant, and so my family, and I loved everything about that.
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4: A shower or two this afternoon. Otherwise, clouds, 67. Clear for tonight, dropping down to 45. Going to be a chilly night. And then a mix of sun and clouds, maybe a shower or two tomorrow. Nothing major, though. 72 right now. The Little Pub temp is 66 in Westport. It's been

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June 1st, my fellow dads, this is our month. Father's Day and the first day of summer both fall on the 21st in 20 days. Let's go. 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

This will fade eventually. So if our time is running out, day after day, we'll make the mundane a masterpiece. Oh my, my, oh my, my love, I take one look at you, you're taking me.

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1: A freelancer. Where did that term come from? You might be a freelancer yourself. If you work in graphic design or any sort of industry that you're doing multiple jobs for different people. Now, freelance originally referred to a medieval mercenary knight. So unlike a traditional knight who swore lifelong allegiance to a single lord or a king, this would be someone who would freelance, and a lance was a weapon. That was the term for weapon. So they would free their lance for hire out to the highest bidder on a contract basis, almost like hiring a bodyguard. So they would offer their services to be almost security back in the medieval days, and that's where the term freelancer came from.
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2: 95 northbound construction, exits 15 through 18, stay to the right to get through. On the Wilbur Cross southbound side, road work from Route 34 down to exit 41 in the right lane. And on the Wilbur Cross northbound, construction starts at exit 61. 84 eastbound accident between exit 26 and 27. Land Rover Fairfield, Connecticut traffic, Star 99.9.
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8: Beautiful out there this afternoon. Kind of a cool crisp to the air today, too. The temperature is going to kind of drop tonight into the 40s, but tomorrow it's going to bounce back to warm mid-70s, sunny all day. A little above temperature right now, 68 in Westport. Star 89.9, today's best mix.

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All right, now that we're into June, this nice weather, the summer of outdoor concerts continues. Starting at 9.9, great time in Bridgeport last week at Hartford Healthcare Amphitheater for Khalid. I saw a bunch of you out there. And now the next show that's going to be pretty cool coming up in a few weeks, Young the Giant. They're a great band. Hartford Healthcare Amp, June 13th in Bridgeport. I have tickets all this week, so this afternoon right at 4, I'll ask you a trivia question for I Should Have Known That. You're going to get it right first to win those tickets to see Young the Giant. Starting at 9.9.

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Zara Larsson, Midnight Sun, starting at 9.9. Zara has all the TikTok dances locked down. Lush Life, that one, Midnight Sun. They're super fun to do, but you got to have the moves. She has the moves. You really got to practice. Her TikTok dances take a lot of practice, as I've learned from my daughters.

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1: More pizza in Connecticut is always a win for everybody, and there's a brand new Frank Pepe's Pizzeria that opened today. It was the grand opening in Westport, 361 Post Road, and I was actually there this morning for the ribbon cutting, and they had all sorts of state reps, and they had the CEO of Frank Pepe's, the granddaughter, Jennifer, of Frank Pepe. 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They did the ribbon cutting with the giant scissors, which I always get a kick out of. I love a giant scissors ribbon cutting. It's the best. 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And it was amazing that they have 17 locations total, all still run by the family, and they have 9 total here in Connecticut. Westport is the 9th location for Frank Pepe's. Obviously started in 1925, 101 years ago, on Worcester Street in New Haven with Frank Pepe himself. And now it's just amazing that tradition, that family tradition, has continued all the way to this newest location in Westport. So if you are in that area, get some delicious beats in Westport now.
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4: 95 northbound construction, exits 15 through 18, stay to the right to get through. On the Wilbur Cross southbound side, road work from Route 34 down to exit 41 in the right lane. And on the Wilbur Cross northbound, construction starts at exit 61. 84 eastbound accident between exit 26 and 27. Land Rover Fairfield, Connecticut traffic, Star 99.9.
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June 1st, I consider this still summer. 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That's what the school year should be, too. Kids should get out at Memorial Day, go back the Tuesday after Labor Day. 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

0: sort of connections between local youth and the residents who are there in Orange. 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So great job to eighth grader Grace Butler in Orange. I love that.
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2: 95 northbound accident approaching exit 32 has things backed up towards Bridgeport southbound. Onlooking delays aplenty. Lower Fairfield County 95 north, an hour. Greenwich to Bridgeport, the Parkway northbound is the easier option. 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Land Rover, Fairfield, Connecticut traffic. 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
0: Sunny out this afternoon, a little bit of chill in the air though, and tonight it's going to get down to the 40s, but tomorrow it's going to warm back up. It'll be sunny all day, mid-70s. Little pup temperature right now, 67 in Norwalk. 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

Can't be Raven jackpot. Got even higher this morning. Another $100 in there. Raven won again. Unbelievable. 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It's up to $1,700. That is some good spending cash if you have any kids going off to college. Or you keep it for yourself. 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

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Every Thursday, we send you to another big city to see another concert. So we take care of the flights, the hotel, the tickets to the show. 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
1: 95 northbound over an hour, Greenwich through Fairfield with an accident reported near exit 28. Parkway is the way to go. Wilbur Cross on the southbound side, an accident reported approaching exit 53 in North Haven. 84 westbound, crawling out of Danbury, going over the state line from a problem in Brewster, New York. 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Land Rover, Fairfield, Connecticut traffic, Star 99.9.
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And this. You know it's your favorite Connecticut radio station. 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

0: drop dead.
1: A lot of great shows this summer here in Connecticut. They've already started up, starting at 9.9. I was at Khalid last week at the Hartford Healthcare Amphitheater in Bridgeport. Great show, and another great show coming there in a couple weeks, next weekend, June 13th, coming up a couple weeks, Young the Giant, Cold War Kids, which is so fun to see Young the Giant. I've seen them a couple times there, and they're so good. So if you want to go, you just got to get this question right first. Here we go.
2: I should have known that.
1: All right, the question today, 9% of adults say they can't even name one of these if they tried, while 100% of kids can name one. What do you think it is? 800-330-9999. 9% of adults say they can't even name one of these, while 100% of kids say they can. If you get it right first, you're going to see Young the Giant at Hartford Healthcare Amphitheater. Good luck. Starting at 9.9.

0: Another great show coming to Hartford Healthcare Amphitheater June 13th. Young the Giant starting at 9.9. It's Kevin Begley. I have your tickets. You got to play I Should Have Known That to win. This is the question. 9% of adults say they can't even name one of these, while 100% of kids say they can. 800-330-9999. Hi, Star. What do you think?
1: Is it Pokemon?
0: Pokemon is not it. Good guess, though. That's close. It is close to Pokemon, but that is not the answer. Although I bet that's true. 100% of kids, no adults. 800-330-9999. 9% of adults say they can't even name one of these, while 100% of kids say they can. If you need another clue, I get it up on the Star Instagram story, at Star999Radio. You can see it there. And if you get it right first, you're going to see Young the Giant. Good luck. Star 9.9.

0: alone. Young the Giant, great show. They're such a good live band. They're playing Hartford Healthcare Amphitheater in Bridgeport June 13th with Cold War Kids, another great band. Star 89.9, it's Kevin Begley. I have tickets. You got to play this, though.
1: I should have known that.
0: All right, the question today, 9% of adults say they can't even name one of these, while 100% of kids say they can. Had a couple guesses for Pokemon earlier. That was a good guess, but not the answer. Somebody else said characters from K-pop Demon Hunters. Another good guess. Not the answer, though. And then somebody else said YouTubers. That's also probably true with the YouTubers. Not the answer I'm looking for, though. 800-330-9999. Hi, Star. Do you know what it is?
2: Dinosaurs.
0: Dinosaurs is correct. Nice job. How many dinosaurs can you name?
2: None.
0: So you're in the 9%. You can't. Come on. T-Rex, Stegosaurus. I think I can only do two. Brontosaurus, is that one? All right. Three. I can do three. What's your name? Where are you calling from?
2: Dean Palmer, calling from San Diego.
0: All right, Dean. You got two tickets to see Young the Giant and Cold War Kids at Hartford Healthcare Amphitheater June 13th in Bridgeport.
2: Good. Thank you.
0: Yeah, you're welcome. Have a good time and brush up on those dinosaur names. If you didn't win today or get a chance to play, I'll have more tickets tomorrow afternoon at 4 o'clock for Young the Giant on Star 99.9.
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3: 84 westbound crawling out of Danbury, going over the state line because of a crash in Brewster, New York. Wilbur Cross southbound accident approaching exit 53 in North Haven. Upper Merritt northbound, an accident at the Route 8 on-ramp. Lower Fairfield County, 95 north, well over an hour frontage through Fairfield. 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
0: Kind of chilly tonight, getting down into the 40s, but it's going to warm up tomorrow. It'll be sunny, beautiful day, mid-70s. A little warmer than today, too. Little pub temperature right now, it is 65 in Bridgeport. Star 89.9, today's best mix.

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If your summer included $1,700 extra cash, that would make it a pretty sweet summer this year for you. Starting 9.9, that is the jackpot for Campy Raven. 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

Harry Styles, American Girl, Star 89.9. I've been looking at Harry's set list. He's playing all these shows in Amsterdam to start the tour. And Sign of the Times is one of my favorite Harry songs. And it looks like he does play it near the end in the encore. So if you're going to those shows at MSG starting in August, 30 nights, you got to figure he'll switch up the set list a little bit during those shows. But as long as he plays Sign of the Times,

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Another trip lands this Thursday. 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
1: 84 westbound, crawling along exit 3, going over the state line because of a crash in Brewster, New York. And lower Fairfield County, 95 north, an hour and a half. Greenwich through Bridgeport Parkway is the way to go. New Haven, 91 south, crawling exit 6, down through the merge and through Long Wharf. 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

June 1st, you know what that means for dads. Father's Day in a couple weeks, June 21st. It's also the first day of summer on Father's Day. Hopefully the weather's good. 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
1: My hubby follows strange fetish type pages. I'm worried because of where he's watching him, as we have kids and I don't want them finding that stuff.
2: It's like inside jokes with me and my friends. 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It's just something to like see and be like, yo, dude, look at this. Isn't this wild?
3: Couples Court, 7 a.m. during the Ann and Raven show. 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
1: Another win for Raven this morning. $100 in that jackpot. $1,700 for tomorrow morning at 8:10. That would be some sweet, sweet summer cash if you could beat them tomorrow. So this is the cheat sheet. Anna just sent it over to me for tomorrow morning. This is the answer to question number two. So the question is, Euphoria is officially over with season three. Now streaming on what service? What service is that show on, Euphoria? And the answer is HBO Max. So HBO Max is the answer to question number two tomorrow. If you can beat Raven, $1,700 is the jackpot. If you want to sign up to play, annandraven.com. Good luck.
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2: 95 North, hour and 20, Greenwich to Bridgeport. The upper Merritt will save the most time. New Haven, 95 South, crawling through Long Wharf. And on 84 westbound, you are on the brakes. Coming off exit 3, going over the state line because of a crash in Brewster, New York. Land Rover Fairfield, Connecticut traffic, star 99.9.
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1: Clear tonight, going to be chilly though in the 40s. Kind of a weird day. It's a little crisp in the air, but tomorrow's going to warm back up into the mid-70s. Sun will be out tomorrow. A little above temperature right now, 64 in Fairfield. 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

Graduation season is here. Congrats to all the grads here in Connecticut. 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

0: Great Divide on Star 89.9. Noah from a small town in Vermont where he grew up. He's written a lot of songs about it, obviously. And he says now he kind of feels bad because he's gotten so big that a lot of his fans are from all around the country are traveling to Vermont to see the town he grew up in that he always sings about because he references so many places in his lyrics in Vermont. So I guess it's good for Vermont tourism. That's a good thing.
1: They say the holy water's watered down, and this town's lost its faith. Our colors will fade eventually, so if our time is running out, day after day, we'll make the mundane a masterpiece. Oh my, my, oh my, my love, I take one look at you, you're taking me.

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3: 84 westbound crawling off exit 3 going over the state line because of a crash in Brewster, New York. Lower Fairfield County, 95 north, an hour and 10 minutes from Greenwich to Bridgeport. Parkway northbound is only slightly easier. New Haven, 91 south, you're on the brakes, exit 6 down through the merge and through Long Wharf. Land Rover Fairfield, Connecticut traffic, Star 99.9.
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The Swifties had it first. They were right. They were right about the Taylor Swift Toy Story song. Starting at 9.9 over the past week, you saw the billboards go up. Disney Pixar put up TS billboards in the Toy Story font. A lot of people thought it's Toy Story, TS. But then the Swifties were like, no. This has to be a Taylor song for the movie. And they were absolutely right. Taylor announced it today, earlier this afternoon. She will have a song in Toy Story 5, which comes out June 19th. It's called I Knew It, I Knew You. And the song comes out this Friday, June 5th. And it's going to be on CD, too, so you can pre-order the CD, which I love. Let's bring CDs back, too, all of it. And obviously, she grew up with all the movies, you know, Toy Story 1 through 4, so she's a huge fan of Toy Story. My prediction is that it's going to go back to a little country sound because of Woody and Jesse. Maybe like her early albums like this one? Can't wait, though. Friday, new Taylor. Let's go.

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1: Connecticut has another new pizza location. Yes, it can never have enough pizza. And anytime I can spend a day on the radio having pizza, it's always a good day. So earlier today, I was at the grand opening of the new Frank Pepe Pizzeria Napolitan in Westport, 361 Post Road. And they had a ribbon cutting, which is always exciting. Anytime you can be at a ribbon cutting, it's always a good time. And they had the CEO, Kevin, of Pepe's. They also had some, you know, state reps there, you know, representatives from Westport. It was just a blast. And it was so fun to broadcast live this morning. And if you weren't able to make it there, it's open now. So you can, if you live in Westport, if you live in that area, you can go have your Frank Pepe's Pizzeria, and you don't have to drive all the way into New Haven. You can have it right there in your backyard in Pepe's. So it was an awesome day. 17 locations now they have throughout the Northeast mostly, and then a couple down in Florida. And they also have 9 total now in Connecticut, and still all family owned, family run. You know, the granddaughter of Frank Pepe, Jennifer, she was there today. She spoke at the ribbon cutting. So it is awesome that it's a local family business still running all these delicious pizza places. And I have to say, I had a couple slices, and it coming out of that oven in Westport, it tasted awesome. It tastes like Worcester Street. They never go wrong. It's fantastic. So if you want to see the photos from today, they're really fun. We put them up on the Star Instagram at Star999 Radio.
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2: 84 westbound GM and off of exit 3 going over the state line because of a crash that remains in Brewster, New York. Lower Fairfield County, 95 north, at least an hour. Greenwich to Bridgeport Parkway is the easier ride. On Route 8, getting ready for road work in Derby, Ansonia, and Seymour. Land Rover, Fairfield, Connecticut traffic. Star 99.9.
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2: Clear and calm tonight, but chilly in the 40s. Tomorrow, warm back up, though, into the mid-70s. Sun will be out, a beautiful day. A little above temperature right now, 64 in Milford. Star 89.9, today's best mix.

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Zara Larsson, Midnight Sun, starting at 9.9. I have a feeling, I know that song's been out for a bit now, but I have a feeling that could be a song of the summer, just with the lyrics and the sun references and summer in the lyrics. Oh, it's such a good one, too.

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1: 84 westbound, crawling, coming off exit 3, coming over the state line because of an accident that remains in Brewster, New York. Lower Fairfield County, 95 northbound side is a solid hour from Greenwich to Bridgeport. The parkway is at least a little bit better. And on Route 8 northbound, getting ready for road work in Derby and Sonia and Seymour. Land Rover Fairfield, Connecticut traffic, Star 99.9.
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0: 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Look
1: That's
0: at
1: right.
0: us.
2: Wow.
1: Finally.
0: After my little foray in Central Florida, which I love so much.
1: It's not so little anymore. It's a repeating kind of...
2: You just keep going.
0: And it's not like someone hearing that's like, man, that guy loves Disney. It's like, no, I just keep going for like work and like different... conventions or podcasts.
1: Sure.
0: I have to, anyway, we're all back in studio. It is June 1st. Happy June.
1: Happy June.
2: Happy
0: to everyone. Happy Pride Month to everyone.
1: Happy Pride.
0: And Audrey getting ready to run the studio alone because Jordan and I are about to dip out again.
2: Yup.
0: Yeah. The 2 week count to Jordan's wedding. It's finally happening.
1: Oof.
0: In Portugal, which I don't know if you've followed any travel news, but it's the best place to try to get
1: it's
0: through right
1: now.
0: It's the
1: best time to go to my favorite
0: There's
1: place.
0: There's not going
1: to
0: be any complications traveling through those airports.
2: Be fine.
1: As long as you have 3 hours worth of conversation in you while you wait in line, you should be fine.
0: All right. XYZ with Eric Zachary. 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

0: 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It's your XYZ ENT Entertainment Report. All brought to you by Eggland's Best. Spider-Man is putting out shandies.
1: That's right.
0: That's the headline, right?
1: That's one way to put it, yes.
0: Tom Holland is continuing to expand his brand of non-alcoholic beverages. He started with Biro.
1: That's the name of the company.
0: Yeah.
1: So he had like a Pilsner and an IPA, all, you know, zero alcohol.
2: Mm-hmm.
1: But because his wife, I believe now, or fiance, Zendaya, has never had alcohol before in her life, when she tried his 0% alcohol Biros, she was like, I just don't like the taste of these.
0: Yeah, taste of beer.
1: Yeah, so then he
0: was
1: like...
0: That's not uncommon. I mean, some people just really don't like beer.
1: Yeah, no, for sure. Yeah. But I say all this to say she's the impetus for the Shandy line now, because he was like, oh, okay, there are probably other people that don't like the taste of a hazy IPA or the lager style Pilsner.
0: See, a Shandy without alcohol is just lemonade. That's
1: essentially, yes.
0: So, like, I'm not trying to put the kibosh on, like, him. I think that's very sweet that, like, hey, I want to make something that you would like, too, and I'm sure other people would like. But then do, like, the seltzer route, then, to me.
1: I feel like,
0: or is that just called Sprite?
1: Yeah, no, seriously. Yeah. I think at a certain point, they'll probably get there, you know? I think mm-hmm. we're ultimately reinventing the wheel on beverages.
0: Yeah, listen, I like NAs, and, you know, I'm not following a sober journey like Tom, so I'm not putting light on that.
1: Sure.
0: But, like, there have been times where I have gone several weeks or put myself to the test of not drinking, and it is a nice alternative. Not because it's like, oh, I need to be drinking something, but, like, you know, if you're out with friends, it can get a little daunting when, like, everyone has a beer and you're like, ah, water, please. So it's nice to have the option.
1: I just think it's weird that, like, you know, for example, his 12-pack of Biros are $19.99, which, okay.
0: It's a little pricey.
1: Yeah. But you've got all these restaurants now, and, you know, this is away from Tom and Zendaya, but a non-alcoholic beverage with your yuzu and your elderberry or whatever is still as much as an alcoholic drink. It's $16-$17 when it's like we had, you know, seltzers. Juice.
2: Well, I just learned this. Sorry, this is so aside the fact. I just learned that NA spirits are ridiculously expensive. I had no idea.
0: Everything. Yeah.
2: A bottle of NA spirits is like $70.
1: No, it's crazy.
0: And I really get upset when you go to bars and they have like a mixology experience, but it's still $18 for juice.
1: That doesn't make any sense.
0: Give me cranberry and like soda water.
1: Right.
0: That's just the same.
1: Yeah.
0: I don't care that you like shaved the peelings of like an aged lime from the mountains of Japan. Like,
1: so did Mountain Dew.
0: Yeah. Exactly. Right. Do the do.
1: Yeah. Come on.
0: All right. But Tom Holland expanding Biro and its offerings for NA drinks, non-alcoholic beverages. Not only beer now, he also has shandies. Your XYZ ENT Entertainment Report, all brought to you by Eggland's Best.
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0: Scooter Braun is commenting on the whole Taylor Swift situation. As a quick reminder, when Big Machine Records owned all of the Taylor Swift masters,
1: right,
0: supposedly she wasn't given the option to purchase them back. He was attempting to purchase them.
1: Yes.
0: He did, I think, with, what was it, Big Hits or
1: Hybe or whatever.
0: Yeah. Purchased them. Here's him commenting on Taylor.
2: I don't know Taylor Swift. I think I've met her in my life 3 times. I have never had a substantial conversation with her in my life.
0: He's basically saying, like, hey, it was nothing personal to Taylor.
1: Right.
0: There was just no conversation set. Like, a lot of people, I think, really tried to create this narrative that because he was Justin Bieber's guy or Kanye's guy or whatever, there was this bigger fight going on.
1: Yeah.
0: I'm not a Scooter Braun fan at all.
1: Right, right.
0: But, I mean, I truly do believe that, like, yeah, it was probably just business, and he never actually talked to her.
1: There was one point where he went on to say that, like, you've really got to love somebody's music and what they do to want to buy a collection outright. Yeah. So
0: he said, know. Like, you know, there's mutual respect there. But, right. Like, people, they inferred what was happening.
1: Right.
0: He had nothing but respect for Taylor.
3: Yeah.
0: He's also probably just trying to get a podcast clip.
3: I don't know if he like loves her, but whatever.
0: Yeah. He owns the master. I think he sold them all since, but Taylor's versions went above and beyond. So it doesn't really matter at this point.
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0: Butter Moms hot take.
1: Not better, but butter.
0: I can't believe it's not butter. XYZ with Eric Zachary. Mom's hot take. My mom joined the show to provide her perspective on what's trending. And my mom, today you want to talk about Butter Moms?
1: Yeah, this one stumped me when I was scrolling. I was like, I'm a Butter Mom. I got called a Butter Mom. And I'm like, I got to look at this one because okay. I had no idea what a Butter Mom was.
0: I can't imagine a world I can call any woman a Butter Mom and I'm not getting punched in the face. Rightfully so.
2: I mean, there are certain places, but I don't think you can bring
0: Jordan,
2: that here.
0: Jordan, no. Mom, the quick, too long, don't read. What is a Butter Mom?
1: It's an unrestrictive mother with diets. She's like focusing on cooking with whole ingredients and home cooked meals without any restrictions and creating cozy, stressful households.
0: So just Southern comfort food.
1: I was a Butter Mom, I believe, okay, with your bento boxes. Yeah. Okay.
0: This is going to take so much explanation. All right. So the idea of like not being overly concerned with like them eating their vegetables. Correct. And like, hey, just cook the food for the kid.
3: Like the antithesis of an almond mom.
0: Antithesis.
3: Yes. Yes. Oh.
0: You definitely said that with a list.
3: Antithesis.
0: You were like.
3: Antithesis.
0: Okay. I had a sweet growing up. I'm not trying to make fun of you. XYZ with Eric Zachary. Mom's hot takes coming up next.
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0: Can we make a start?
1: XYZ with Eric Zachary. My mom joining the show for Mom's Hot Take. It's all brought to you by T-Mobile. My mom wanted to talk about butter moms.
2: Yeah, I did not know what it was, and I had to take a peek, and now I do, and I believe I was a butter mom.
1: Okay. What is a butter
3: mom? I love that.
2: It's just a soft mom that doesn't have huge diet restrictions but tries to cook healthy, which I think we all adhere to. And Eric, do you remember me restricting you from any kind of food?
1: No, I mean, you would take me to Taco Bell and say, go nuts.
2: That's not fair.
1: Wait, so this seems a little contradictory to me. Like, so you're trying to cook healthy, but you're not placing any restrictions. So
2: it's, right.
1: You're saying you're not just like going for fast food, but like you're trying to provide a meal, but you're not. Like, some of these moms are like, you can't have like a red dye in it, or you can't have
2: exactly
1: this level of butter or whatever.
2: Right. Okay. Use wood carving boards, you know, things
1: wood
2: like that.
1: Carving boards?
2: Yeah, a lot of people are the toxins.
4: Carving boards have like microplastics.
1: Yeah. Everything has microplastics.
2: And, you know, the bottles have to be different. And we're going back to whittling on the prairie here with little wood
1: kids used to drink rusty water out of steel

0: pipes.
1: I did
2: they
1: that. Still
2: and they
1: do.
2: Lived to 105.
1: My right? mother like, lived to 94.
2: Oh, man.
1: Yes.
2: I'm not trying to chastise any parenting style, but sometimes when they're a little, like, bubble child, like, right? It's like...
1: That's not a butter mom. So right. That's the opposite.
2: So you
1: I
2: just,
1: feel,
2: like, go nuts.
1: Yeah. You got to get those germs in you to get them out.
2: You got to get them germs in
0: you.
1: You got
0: to
1: build up that immunity up, you know? Okay. It's like if something falls, there's so many mothers out, oh, pick it up. Okay, now we got to get a new one. And it's like, no, just wipe it off on your pants.
2: I think a lot
1: stick
2: of,
1: it back in their mouth.
2: I agree with you to an extent. I think a lot of this overcaution with like what people are consuming, A, comes with information that we didn't have before, but
1: sure.
2: B, COVID really reset a lot of people's sure. hypochondriac
3: yeah,
2: tendencies.
3: Right. That's true.
1: Actually, sure. that's a huge
2: like,
1: statement.
2: I remember
1: yeah.
2: when I moved to New York and like I was like, the New York subway is gross. I had a girl I was dating at the time or seeing at the time was like, you just got to lick the pole and get over it because like you'll get the germs in you and you'll be fine.
0: That's got to be a phrase.
2: But it's like a nomenclature in like New York. It's just dirty.
0: Right.
2: You got to get used to it.
0: Suck it up.
2: Stop
0: yeah.
2: being worried about getting dirty. And then COVID happened like a year later and everyone changed their mind.
0: Right.
1: Yeah.
2: But with that, see, like I'm less concerned with like what you're consuming, but I'm more concerned with presentation. I know my mom is too. Because like you could say anything you want, Bob, but like if I had any food on my shirt, like I was... As you said last week, I was popping the tarp. You were putting a new shirt on me.
1: Oh yeah, that's true. That's true. No, but you could eat anything. I didn't, and you fared
2: yeah,
1: fine.
2: Yeah, you gave me a hot dog when I was two, which is the one thing you're not supposed you to give yeah. children.
3: Why?
2: Because it's the same size as their throat at that throat. Age.
0: They'll choke.
2: And what did I do? I choked. And who did she have to call? The ambulance. Yeah,
0: not
2: super
0: good.
2: Funny. Aaron.
1: I was a butter mom. I didn't know
3: sorry.
1: That.
3: I just think I just. Crazy.
1: You know, you learn these things very quickly when they start choking to death.
2: All right.
0: You learn. That's when
2: Mom's
0: you learn it.
2: Mom's hot take. It's all brought to you by T-Mobile. It's better over here. 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

0: 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I had a dream the other night that I was giving my best man speech at Jordan's wedding.
1: Yeah.
0: And I don't know that I've had a lot of